Hey, hi, hello. It is DJ Sid, and you are listening to Eve Out Loud. Oh my goodness, I am so excited for this lineup that I have for all for you. I decided that I was going to do a decades night. So we're starting from the very beginning. You just heard It's My Party by Leslie Gore before the... Wait, no, just kidding. You just heard Be My Baby by the Ronettes. Before that was It's My Party by Leslie Gore. I have a lot of my favorites throughout the decades. A couple of them, I was just like, yeah, whatever, like, let's throw that in for fun. But anyways, up next, I have songs by Susie and the Banshees, Diana Ross and the Supremes. But first, this is probably one of my favorite songs, like, ever. Here is Dedicated to the One I Love by the Mamas and the Papas right here on 92 WICW.

0: 92 WICB. You are listening to Eve Out Loud, and tonight we are doing Decades. You just heard Peekaboo by Susie and the Banshees. Before that was Reflections by Diana Ross and the Supremes, and before that was Dedicated to the One I Love by the Mamas and the Papas. I really hope that you're enjoying what I'm playing so far, but right now I'm going to do the Central New York weather. Tonight on Ithaca's South Hill, it is 54 degrees, and it is a very rainy night. We have a chance of showers and then showers again and then patchy fog. Sorry, I misread that for a second. Tomorrow we have highs in the like super high 60s with patchy fog and then mostly cloudy skies. On Monday night, we have lows in the lower 50s with mostly cloudy skies. And then on Tuesday, oh my goodness, we have highs in the low 70s with showers likely. So that's actually not going to be great. Well, okay, I shouldn't say that. It probably will be a good day, but it's going to be very sticky. That is DJ Sid's prediction for the weather. There we go. Words. Also, I don't know if I said that already. Hi, I'm DJ Sid, and you're listening to Eve Out Loud on 92 WICB. I have more killer music coming up. I have music by Blondie, Dolly Parton, and Carole King. But first, we're going to listen to some ABBA. We're going to listen to SOS by ABBA, one of my favorite ABBA songs, right here on 92 WICB.
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92WICB, you just heard Dreaming by Blondie. That was ending our 70s songs, I guess. You just heard Dreaming by Blondie. Before that was Jolene by Dolly Parton. Before that was It's Too Late by Carole King. And before that was SOS by ABBA. I really hope that you're enjoying when I'm playing. I low-key had a really hard day, and I was really looking forward to this, and it's going very well, but I'm not going to jinx myself, because if, like, the CD player stops working, then I will be very sad. But I didn't say that. Anyways, up next, I have the 80s, and I have a lot of good songs. Not to toot my own horn or anything, but I picked a couple good songs. I have songs by Kate Bush, Stevie Nicks, Heart, Cyndi Lauper, but first, we're going to kick off the 80s the only right way with Madonna. We have Material Girl by Madonna right here on 92 WICB.

92 WICB. You are listening to Eve Out Loud, and my name is DJ Sid. I really hope that you like what I'm playing for you so far. You just heard Edge of 17 by Stevie Nicks. Before that was Alone by Heart, a request made by my beautiful roommate Lily. I was making this playlist last night, and I was like, what song should I add? And she was like, Alone by Heart. And I was like, okay. But awesome song, awesome roommate. Anyways, before that was Girls Just Wanna Have Fun by Cyndi Lauper. And before that was Material Girl by Madonna. I still have one more song for the 80s, and that's gonna play next. And then we're gonna go into, you know, 90s and, you know, 2000s, because, you know, that's how time works. But anyways, let's do the weather for Central New York. Currently on Ithaca South Hill, it is 54 degrees, and we will have lows in the lower 50s. There will be showers, and then a chance of showers, and then patchy fog. I don't make the weather. That's just what it says on my computer. Anyways, tomorrow we have highs in the high 60s, like kind of low 70s, low key, with patchy fog and then mostly cloudy skies. Monday night we have lows in the low 50s with mostly cloudy skies. And then on Tuesday we have highs in like the lower to mid 70s with likely showers. And if you weren't here before, I predict that it will be very sticky and kind of gross. And that's okay. You know, we all have days like that. Anyways, up next I have Babushka by Kate Bush, and following that I have some more killer music by Britney Spears, TLC, and No Doubt, and also the Cranberries, because of course. But anyways, first up, let's listen to Babushka right here on 92 WICB.

92 WICB, you just heard Linger by the Cranberries, and before that was Babushka by Kate Bush. I really hope that you're enjoying what I'm playing. Just kidding. Wait, no, I've missed my joke. That's okay. Get ready for the next hour of Eve Out Loud. Hey, even radio host DJs get a little nervous when they're on air, and that's okay. Even if you've been doing it for an entire year, and that's okay. Anyways, up next, I've got some more killer music by Britney Spears and TLC. But first, we're going to listen to Spiderwebs by No Doubt right here on 92 WI.

92 WICB, you are listening to Eve Out Loud, and I am DJ Sid. You just heard, what did you just hear? You just heard Waterfalls by TLC, and before that was Spiderwebs by No Doubt. I really hope that you are enjoying what I am playing. To close out the 90s, I am going to play Baby One More Time by Britney Spears. And after that, I have some deeper cuts, but you only find out if you keep listening. Don't turn that dial. 92 WICB.

0: 92 WICB, you just heard Paper Bag by Fiona Apple, and before that was Baby One More Time by Britney Spears. I hope you're enjoying what I'm playing. I'm going to very quickly do the Central New York weather so that we can keep listening together. Currently on Ithaca South Hill, it is 54 degrees. It's very rainy, honestly, and then there will be another chance of showers and patchy fog. I just read the weather. I swear that's what it says. Tomorrow on Monday, we have highs in the higher 60s with patchy fog and then mostly cloudy skies. On Monday night, we have lows in the lower 50s with mostly cloudy skies again. And on Tuesday, we have highs in like the lower to mid 70s with likely showers, which I'm not really excited for because that means it's going to be like hot and gross and yucky. Anyways, we are opening our 2000s music right now. We just heard Fiona Apple, Paper Bag. Up next, I have some music I'm really excited for by Amy Winehouse and KT Tunstall and Feist. And I don't know. I'm just very excited. But up next, I have I Wish I Was the Moon Tonight by Neko Case right here on 92 WICB.
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92 WICB. You are listening to Eve Out Loud, and my name is DJ Sid. You just heard Valerie by Amy Winehouse. Before that was Suddenly I See by KT Tunstall. Before that was 1234 by Feist. And before that was I Wish I Was the Moon Tonight by Neko Case. I really hope that you're enjoying what I am playing for you. I had a lot of fun making this playlist. I grew up on like a lot of these songs, especially like 1234 and like, you know, like the older songs. Like I played the Mamas and the Papas in the beginning of the hour or the beginning of the first hour. But I'm excited to get into this next decade because right now we're in like the 2010s ish. Or like we're in the 2000s, we'll go to the 2010s and then the 2020s. So then I can show you, you know, what music I've been listening to recently, which I am very excited to do. But anyways, up next, I have some more killer music by Kesha, Carly Rae Jepsen, Taylor Swift. But before all of that, we're going to listen to Adele, Rumor Has It, right here on 92 WIC. Beep.

92 WICB. You are listening to Eve Out Loud, and my name is DJ Sid. I really hope that you're liking what I'm playing for you. Up next, I have some more music from like the 2020 era or whatever. But first, I'm going to read the Central New York weather. Right now on Ithaca South Hill, it is 54 degrees. Right now it's raining, and then there's going to be more rain and then some patchy fog. Tomorrow on Monday, we have highs in the higher 60s with patchy fog and then mostly cloudy skies. Monday night, we have lows in the lower 50s with mostly cloudy skies. And then on Tuesday, we have highs in the like mid 70s with likely showers. Again, I really hope that you're liking what I'm playing. Up next, I have music by Sabrina Carpenter, Audrey Hobart. But first, we're going to listen to Brutal by Olivia Rodrigo right here on 92 WICB.

92 WICB. We're listening to Eve Out Loud, and my name is DJ Sid. I hope that you have had a fun time listening to what I have to play for you. You just heard Please, Please, Please by Sabrina Carpenter. Before that was Sue Me by Audrey Hobart. And before that was Brutal by Olivia Rodrigo. Up next, I have two really cool songs. One is pretty well known, and the other one I would hope. They're both really good artists. First, I have Not Strong Enough by Boy Genius, because if I'm going to do a decades night, of course I have to put some kind of Phoebe Bridgers or whatever, because I'm obsessed with her. But after that, I have Whatever You Wanna by Annabelle Dinda. She's like a newer artist, but she opened for Noah Kahan over the summer. And I love her. I love her lyrics. And this song is a lot more fun than a couple of her other songs. She's kind of a sad artist, but I mess with that heavy. But anyways, here is Not Strong Enough by Boy Genius right here on 92 WICB.

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92 WICB, ladies first. You just listened to Blades by Arlo Parks. Before that, you listened to Shea Butter Baby by Ari Lennox featuring J. Cole. Before that, you listened to Show Me Love by Alicia Keys featuring Miguel. Hope you all are enjoying the music. We're gonna get right back into it here on the station for Innovation. We got some Doja Cat coming up, some Cardi B, but right now we got some Beyonce coming right up. One of her newfound classics, Break My Soul, coming right up here on, once again, the station for Innovation, 92 WICB. I'm about to explode. Take off the clothes.

92 WICB Weekend Rhythms Ladies First. You just listened to Woman by Doja Cat, before that Bodak Yellow by Cardi B, before that Money Orders by Amber Smoke, and before that Break My Soul by Beyonce. Hope you all are enjoying music still. We're going to do some more music right now. Got some stuff from the likes of Dreamer Isioma, Destiny's Child, Ciara, but right now, completely changing it up. City Girls, Where the Bag At, coming right up here on the station for Innovation 92 WICB.

92 WICB Weekend Rhythms. Ladies first, you just listened to Give Me a Chance by Dreamer Isioma, before that Stay by Destiny's Child, before that Give Me That by Ciara, and before that Where to Bag At by City Girls. Hope you all are enjoying the music. We have 15 minutes left of fantastic music here on the station for innovation. For this hour, we are going to play one song right now. Play some Ella May, Boot Up, the remix with Nicki Minaj, coming right up here on the station for innovation, 92 WICB.

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2: 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You just listened to Boot Up, the remix by LMA, which features Nicki Minaj. Unfortunately, this is the end of our first hour here on Weekend Rhythms, ladies first. But don't go anywhere. Don't turn that dial. We still have one more hour of fantastic female-led music here on, once again, the station for innovation. We're going to leave you all with one more track. We got some Erykah Badu right now. We got her track, Penitentiary Philosophy, coming right up here on, once again, the station for innovation, 92 WICB.
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92 WICB Weekend Rhythms. Ladies first, you just listened to Single AF by Fouché. Before that, Never Lose Me by Flo Milli. Welcome back to another hour of Weekend Rhythms. Ladies first, the show where we highlight hip-hop, rap, and R&B by female and female-identifying artists here on the station for innovation. I'm your host, DJ Matt, and we're going to get right back into the music right now. We got some tracks by Nicki Minaj, Jasmine Sullivan right now. We got some Janelle Monae with her track Primetime coming right up here on, once again, the station for innovation, 92 WICB.

92 WICB Weekend Rhythms, ladies first. You just listened to Everybody by Nicki Minaj featuring Lil Uzi Vert. Before that, Pick Up Your Feelings by Jasmine Sullivan. And before that, Primetime by Janelle Monae featuring Miguel. Hope you all are enjoying the music. We're going to get right back into it right now. We got some great tracks by the likes of Lauryn Hill, Summer Walker, Kali Uchis right now. We got some Georgia Smith with Burna Boy with their track Be Honest coming right up here on the station for innovation. Once again, always got to say it, 92

92 WICB Weekend Rhythms, Ladies First. You just listened to Can't Take My Eyes Off of You by Lauryn Hill. Before that, No Love by Summer Walker featuring SZA. Before that, Dead to Me by Kali Uchis. And before that, Be Honest by Georgia Smith featuring Burna Boy. We have some fantastic music left. 30 minutes left of great music coming up. We got some Mia Gladstone coming up. We got some Rihanna coming up. We got some MIA coming up. But first, right now, we have one of my favorite artists, Little Sims, coming right up with their track, Standing Ovation. Right now, coming up here on the Station for Innovation 92 WICB.

You've awakened the fearless. High beams and lucid dreams. But don't be so obsessed to me, you think you know what's best for me. Take my energy, come to find there's nothing left of me. Went from being small town to becoming my own entity. Went from being broke as and trying to find identity to buying the finer things and isolating memories. What is it I'm meant to be?

92 WICB Weekend Rhythms, Ladies First. You just listened to Corporations by Mia Gladstone. Before that, Love Song by Rihanna featuring Future. Before that, Bad Girls by MIA. Before that, Standing Ovation by Little Sims. We got 15 minutes left of music coming up. We got two songs for you coming right up. We got some Fannie Hughes, but right now, one of my favorite tracks, Feel No Pain by Sade, coming right up here on the station for Innovation 92 WICB.

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Ladies first, you just listened to Drive by Fana Hughes, and See You Next Year before that, Feel No Pain by Sade. And it is 11:55, so unfortunately, it is the end of Weekend Rhythms, ladies first. Hope you all enjoyed the music, and come back every Sunday night from 10 to 12 for some fantastic music. We'll be back, and DJ Matt signing off with one more track. SZA with their track Good Days coming right up here on the station for Innovation 92 WICB.

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1: ABC News, I'm Chuck Sievertson. The hurricane damage in the Florida Panhandle and north where its remnants moved is sometimes heavy and the stories sometimes harrowing. Like from Eric Grubbs in North Carolina, his house destroyed by a falling tree.
2: Heard the alert, I opened up the backsliding door, heard that, you know, sound you always hear about a freight train, and tried to grab the dog and got up from here. The roof started collapsing in as we were running. Bathroom was kind of the closest place.
1: Four storm deaths, many power outages being repaired. Thunderstorms from what was Tropical Storm Rachel spreading rain and wind and potential flooding across the southwestern U.S. President Trump declaring he's struck what he calls an energy ceasefire between Russia and Ukraine so they won't target oil, diesel, and gas facilities. Ukraine says it wasn't told of any deal, and soon after Trump's announcement, Russia attacked a Ukrainian power plant. Also under attack again, the main airport in Saudi Arabia's capital, Iran-backed Houthi rebels suspected. This is ABC News. New worries that a strike may be on the way soon at one of the biggest hospitals in Boston. The Massachusetts Nurses Association says thousands of its members at Mass General Brigham and Women's Hospital will be voting soon after the hospital offered what it calls its best and final offer. Reporter Ted Wayman.
3: According to the nurses' union, its members made significant moves to reach a fair agreement, withdrew proposals on on-call compensation and severance pay, significantly reduced their wage proposals, and extended the proposed contract term from 18 months to 2.5 years. Brigham and Women say they have temporary nurses if the union says no to the latest offer.
1: Older Americans heading up the wealthiest families in the country. A recent study from the Federal Reserve says thanks to stock market gains, families headed by someone 75 or older are now the richest in the country. The youngest families, on the other hand, have seen their wealth slip. Chuck Sievertson, ABC News.
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1: ABC News, I'm Chuck Sievertson. It's going to take a while for some of the areas hardest hit by that Gulf hurricane to rebuild and recover. ABC News meteorologist Leslie Lopez in Pensacola, Florida, where the hurricane came ashore.
2: I did get to go up with the Coast Guard helicopter, and it was really an amazing opportunity to survey the damage. We went towards Pensacola, where we knew we were going to see some damage to buildings. We saw many fences just strewn across the area. We saw rooftops blown off. We saw not only that, capsized boats. There are quite a few that just snapped from their buoys, and they were just sinking.
1: At least four people killed. Ukraine's president says Russia is still hitting his country's energy infrastructure, despite President Trump announcing he'd reached a so-called energy ceasefire with both sides. And the last Nobel Prize of the year, economics, going to two American economists, winning for their work on models that help governments and central banks manage economic shocks. This is ABC News. Under investigation at a wildlife park in South Yorkshire and northern England, a man getting into a restricted area and being killed by a tiger. New floods and rescues in Nepal as thousands remain missing from its August flood disaster. A teenager has had a long road even before running in this weekend's Chicago Marathon. 17-year-old Wyatt Anderson last November suffered a spinal cord injury while playing basketball, leaving him paralyzed from the neck down. He had spinal fusion surgery and months of rehabilitation.
3: My physical therapist, she once was talking about a guy who had he wheeled 50 marathons in 50 states in a year, and that just like blew my mind and motivated me. So I thought I wanted to do something similar. I said I wanted to walk or run a marathon within a year.
1: With strong support and determination, Wyatt relearned how to stand, then walk, then run. He says he hopes he'll inspire others. Chuck Sievertson, ABC News.
4: Last year, more than 2.6 million pets were surrendered to a shelter, rescue, or pet sanctuary, and 183,000 unwanted pets were euthanized, many of which were senior pets. The Elderly Pet Organization is working to reduce overcrowding at animal shelters and eliminate premature euthanasia due to animal overcrowding. 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

That was Circles by Anne Berlin. Coming up next, we got Rapture or by Sweeping Promises, Saturday Nights by Jason Anderson, but first we have the weather. Tonight, our weather sits in the low 50s with clouds. Tuesday, we have showers and then slight chance of thunderstorms. We'll be sitting in the high 70s. On Tuesday night,

60s. Right now on Ithaca's South Hill, we are sitting at 53 degrees. It is cloudy out.

0: was Lost Boys by Phoebe Bridgers from her new album, Lost Weekend. Before that, we had Saturday Night by Jason Anderson. Before that, Rapture Ore by Sweeping Promises. Good morning, guys. It is my first day in the studio. Yay! Sorry if I was a little frazzled when we first came in. Our program was set on the wrong date, and I was like, why is there no music? So, that's great. Coming up, we've got I'll Be Alright by Passion Pit, Running by Goal Wolf, and Make It Count by The Bug Club. All right, you are listening to 91.7 FM WICB Radio. And we got some more tunes in just a minute.
1: ABC News, I'm Chuck Severson. Recovery mode in large parts of the East after a hurricane. Eric Grubbs in North Carolina.
2: Thank God these are just material possessions that insurance will cover and me and my dog are okay. But man, oh man, it's pretty tough.
1: After a tree destroyed his house, at least four people killed after the storm made landfall in Florida. The remnants moved up the East Coast over the weekend. President Trump declaring a so-called energy ceasefire between Russia and Ukraine. ABC's Patrick Reaval.
3: Ukraine's President Zelensky says he was surprised by Trump's announcement, learning about it on social media. But he says Kyiv is ready to agree if Russia does as well. Shortly before Trump's announcement, Zelensky told ABC's This Week that Ukraine wants an immediate energy ceasefire. Russian officials, meanwhile, have yet to respond to Trump's declaration.
1: So far, the attacks have not stopped. Final Nobel Prize of the Year, economics, going to two Americans. This is ABC News. Israel's former attorney general took the witness stand today in Prime Minister Netanyahu's corruption trial, which has been going on 6 years. Netanyahu accused of offering or exchanging favors with wealthy associates and media moguls for political gain. He denies wrongdoing. New York City Mayor Mamdani is skipping today's Columbus Day parade. A long road on several levels for this teen at the weekend Chicago Marathon. ABC's Danny New.
4: 17-year-old Wyatt Anderson was joined by his brother Jack as he defied the odds.
5: It just means so much to me.
4: Last November, Wyatt suffered a spinal cord injury while playing basketball, leaving him paralyzed from the neck down.
5: Couldn't move any limb on my body.
4: Wyatt underwent a spinal fusion surgery, which then led to months of rehabilitation. That, combined with a strong support system, plus his own grit and determination, helped Wyatt relearn how to stand, then walk, then run.
1: ABC's Danny New. Chuck Severson, ABC News.
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Here's a local track right now.

was Cowboys on Aisle 3 by Adult DVD. Before that, it was Wrong Side of Town by the Talking Knees. And before that, it was Make It Count by the Bug Club. The Central New York weather. All right, today, our forecast is looking mostly cloudy, and we are sitting in the high 60s. Tonight, we are sitting in the low 50s with decreasing clouds. On Tuesday, there will be showers and likely a slight chance of thunderstorms. In the morning, we will be sitting in the high 70s, and at night, we will be sitting in the low 50s with another chance of showers. On Wednesday, we will be sitting in the high 60s, and it'll be mostly cloudy with a chance of showers. And Wednesday night, low 40s, and again, more showers. Coming up, we have Oh Lila by Milk. After that, we have Flassa by Guachi. And then after that, we have the last scene of the magic cutoff by Blue. Stick around on WICB Radio. I am DJ Wins with more music to come.

before that, it was Flash by Goshi and Olea by Milk. It is about that time where I am done for the day. I hope you guys enjoyed. This was my first day, so it was a little hectic, unfortunately. But I will be getting better, I swear. Coming up next, we got some more fun music. We have Robbery by Lime Cordiali. Pretty Little Fantasy by Brennan Weddle.

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2: 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Today, our WICB correspondent Mia Noonan previews Ithaca men's soccer with freshman Ethan Ballone, and one of our other reporters, Luke Fitzpatrick, catches up with Aaron Hughes on how the upcoming season looks for the women's basketball team. To help break it all down over the next half hour, I'm Jake Ranis. 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Before we get into the action, we throw to Luke Fitzpatrick to talk to Aaron Hughes about the upcoming women's basketball seasons. Take it away, Luke.
3: WICB Sports, Luke Fitzpatrick, alongside brand new head coach of Ithaca women's basketball, Aaron Hughes. Coach, thanks so much for joining me. It's good to see you.
4: Good to see you too. Happy to be here and excited to talk about Ithaca women's basketball.
3: How's the process of settling into the Ithaca area been so far, and how are you enjoying it?
4: Oh, it's been awesome. Obviously, I moved here in the springtime and got to enjoy summer, which is beautiful. And then here's we've turned into October, definitely starting to grab some more of the hoodies and the jackets. So it's getting me ready for winter. But no, it's been fantastic. The people here, the community, the other coaches, the other student athletes, like my team has been in the office nonstop, but they've also brought in, you know, softball players, volleyball players. So really feel like I'm immersing into the Ithaca community, and couldn't be happier with just the location, how beautiful it is, especially, you know, fall on the horizon here, but then also just the people in the community that I've been able to form in just a few short months has been really, really special to me.
3: Starting a little bit with your background, you're from North Carolina, played mm-hmm. college ball in Virginia at Washington and Lee, where you coached as well after you graduated, then over to Trinity in Connecticut. Now your first head coaching role for the Bombers. Congratulations. And what do you feel like how do you feel like that experience has prepared you for this role?
4: First, thank you. I'm super, super happy to be here and grateful for the opportunity. I think each step has both taken me more and more north and has prepared me more and more for the next. And so I think, you know, as a player, when I was at Washington and Lee University, I got there around the time that they were 500 as a program and, you know, middle of the pack in the Old Dominion Athletic Conference. And I remember through the recruiting process, my head coach, Christine Clancy, she was telling me a lot about like the vision that she had for the program and the direction that she wanted to take it. And I remember being like, yeah, that vision lines up with me. And like, I want to, you know, make a run in the NCAA tournament and, you know, be at the top of the conference. And so that was something that I think we really, you know, we poured a lot into, and we got there. And then my senior year was, you know, the COVID year that kind of shut everything down. And I remember just feeling a lack of closure for where we were as a program. I just remember feeling like I wasn't ready to walk away from the people in that program. I wasn't ready for like the success that we were like right on the horizon for. And so ended up staying there as an assistant coach, and we were able to make a lot of that happen. So all 3 years as an assistant at WNL, we made it to the NCAA tournament. We won the ODAC tournament twice after only had won it once in like 2010 or something. So it was really cool to be able to have that happen in back-to-back years. And we were able to dominate that Old Dominion Conference and recruited at a really high level. And it was really cool. My last game with WNL was when we were in the Elite Eight. So from all the way to being like middle of the pack to making it to an Elite Eight run in the NCAA tournament was really special. At that point, I was ready for a change, and so then made my way up to Trinity College and had a new set of challenges, right? The NESCAC is one of the best conferences in Division III, and so I was getting to compete you know, in a really strong conference and made it to the NCAA tournament again with Trinity. And the thing that I think, you know, really prepared me most at Trinity was Maria Williamson was at UChicago, had a great coaching resume there, and then was coming to Trinity, and we were taking over a successful program that Emily Garner Garner, who, funny enough, is now the Cornell head women's basketball coach, she had done an incredible job with the Trinity program. So Maria and I were coming in to a really successful winning program, but then finding ways to make it our own, and watching Maria kind of set her culture and her foundation was huge for me. And so now fast forward to I'm sitting in the head chair here at Ithaca, and I think both those experiences have really shaped me, right? Both the climbing and the building of a NCAA tournament caliber team, and then also acquiring an NCAA caliber team and continuing to make it your own and build it. And so super grateful for how both of those steps have really molded me into the person and into the coach that I am.
3: And I like how you mentioned other coaches. Mike McSloy was the first-year head coach last year for the men's team. How much have you guys connected, and how influential has he been on your transition to Ithaca?
4: Oh, he's been incredible. I can't say enough incredible things about Mike. He was on the committee, so he was one of the first faces that I got to meet and interact with in this journey and in this process. And he's been incredible from the moment that, you know, I accepted. He was one of the first people to call me and be like, "I'm so excited to work with you. Like, let's go, we got this." And things from like recruiting stuff to, you know, who do I go to for X? You know, like he's been so awesome, and I couldn't be more grateful. It's great that the two programs work so well, just from a scheduling standpoint, practice, things like that. And just in life, he's been a great friend and mentor as well. So yeah, can't say enough about how awesome Mike has been.
3: With this being your first head coaching gig, where you get to call all the shots in a new scheme with players that were recruited by former head coach Dan Raymond, how do you go about building a team identity and culture that you want?
4: Yeah. Great question. Coach Dan Raymond has recruited just incredible humans first, but also incredible basketball players. So it's been a lot of fun. And, you know, I had a idea of what I wanted to run based on watching a lot of film. And obviously, I'm running a little bit of a different system than Coach Raymond did. But from the pieces and from the players that are returning, I kind of had an idea of what I wanted to run. And then these flex days, these preseason days, have been such a gift. Because we've been able to, you know, install our offense, install our defense, and it's, you know, the buy-in has been incredible from the players. And I actually, you know, think that the pieces that we have fit really well with what I was wanting to run. So that is always nice when you guess right and it works out. And I've been blown away by their buy-in. And actually, on Monday, we had a flex day where we had 35 assists when we were playing live and shot 56% from the three. So that's always a good sign when you got those stats that are kind of pointing in a really positive direction. So the way that they've been buying into how we're playing and the talent that exists in the gym has been awesome. And then I would say you kind of also asked about the culture piece of it, and that's what we've been spending a ton of time on. So right now, before we even get on court, we are spending, you know, 15 to 30 minutes in the classroom talking about culture things, like what's your why, what are your values, you know, how are we going to lead as a team, what are the, you know, the themes and the pillars that we're going to really hold true as we tackle this season and build a foundation for this

0: good and confident from the three-point line. And then on steals, I think that's just, you know, really anticipating. And I think, you know, when we're talking about defense, really, you know, being in help and finding those ways to anticipate where the offense is going to go next. So I talk about, you know, kind of having that offensive lens to when you're playing defense and working smarter, not harder, and, you know, being in the right spot originally, so we're not having to work harder to, you know, overcorrect from being late on, like, help and stuff like that. And then I think it's just, I mean, you said it, but make your strengths stronger. I think in the gym, we have a ton of people who do a ton of things really well. And so I think part of my job, you know, to be as successful as I can be as a coach is to find those strengths in each of the players, both, you know, from a talent and basketball perspective, but also from, you know, a communication and leadership perspective, and then give them the platform and empower them to do those things to the best of their ability. And so I think it's, you know, how can certain things that they do naturally really, you know, enhance the base offense that we're running. So even like the first flex day that we did, Coach Jess and I came in the gym and we were like, you know what, you guys run it, you're in charge, we're here to be your cheerleaders, we're here to be your, you know, your support, but you guys are in charge. And it was really fun because you got to see naturally what they were doing. And so even, you know, as we put in the base offense, some of what they were naturally doing has been incorporated into that as well. And so I think it's both. I think there's stats and there's things that I am really focused on, one of them being rebounding, which if you looked at my stats, was not the highest statistic. So do as I say and not as I did on that one. but you know, rebounding, steals, threes, all of those are things that we're talking about a ton. And then it's also finding those things they do naturally well and enhancing them.
1: And with that 3-and-D guard kind of archetype that you had as a player, I can't help but think about Tori Drevna. Do you see a little bit of yourself in Tori?
0: Yeah, well, Tori's an incredible player. And I mean, many of them in the gym right now are far more talented than I was. That makes me really excited. And I think just in general, you know, the versatility piece is what I think I'm most excited about, and something that I always really enjoyed in my game, and something that I see in a lot of people on our team now, is just that ability to do multiple things on both sides of the ball. And I think that just makes you so much harder to guard. Tori's been definitely, you know, playing really, really well here in these first few flex days, and her versatility and her ability to shoot from the three has been awesome. But I mean, I could go down the line. So many people have really been showing up, and it's incredible to see the talent across the board.
1: I got a couple fun ones to round things out.
0: Oh boy, fun. All right, here we go.
1: So, from these flex days and your initial interactions, who's the funniest person on the team?
0: Oh my gosh, funniest person on the team.
1: If you had to pick one person to give the credit to.
0: Honestly, Liv Stevens, I think, is the person that she just is like the first to, I always joke with them, being a coach, you're notorious for like sending messages out on blast and no one ever responds. It just like thumbs it up. And Liv will be the first one to respond with something that's like funny and light and just like, I don't know, I love it. And she is just such a like happy presence in the gym. But gosh, I mean, so many of them are funny, but I think I got to give it to Liv Stevens.
1: If you were to coach another sport, what would it be?
0: I've always loved the intensity of football. I think,
1: really?
0: Yeah, I'm schematically not there. But I think I did sports med in high school way back when, and was like helped the athletic trainer on the sideline. And I just think like the intensity and the buy-in that you get and like the energy level is just like a lot of fun. And I just remember loving being on the sidelines for football games. A stat that you very generously didn't share was all my fouls. So the physicality of my game too definitely plays into football as well. But I'd say I just love the energy of football.
1: Well, I have to make you sound good, of course.
0: Oh, thank you, Luke. Yeah, that's why I keep coming back, right?
1: Why should fans be excited for this edition of Bomber Women's Basketball?
0: Because they're having fun. Like, I think, like, this group is having a ton of fun. The energy has been unreal in the gym. And I think there's times where I just, like, catch myself smiling in practice because it's just so much fun to watch how much fun they're having. And so I think, you know, we're playing faster. We're shooting a ton of threes, which is always fun in my opinion, but I'm biased. And they're having fun. So I think everyone who comes and watch will equally have that same amount of fun, I hope. But, yeah, that's what I'm most excited for.
1: Well, Coach, best of luck this season. We look forward to seeing you and the squad on the court against SUNY Cortland in just about a month. Thanks so much for the time.
0: Thank you. Appreciate it.
2: Thanks, Luke, for the endless contributions to the station. We begin today with the field hockey team as the Bombers fell to Vassar 1-0 on Saturday. Ithaca also honored 12 seniors on Senior Day, recognizing their

0: contributions to the program over the past 4 years. The Bombers look to bounce back next Friday the 16th when they take on Rochester on the road, looking to get back into the win column. Moving across campus, the Ithaca football team, who moved their record to 5-1 on the year as they picked up a huge win versus Rochester. The Bombers were up 7-0 going to half as Mike Reed scored on a rushing touchdown to put the Bombers up late into the first half. In the second half, the Bombers ran away with this one as Chris Scully had 3 rushing touchdowns in the second half and Nick Matos also had a huge touchdown to extend the Bombers' lead in the second half. The Bombers have a bye week next week and then they play Union at Union for a big-time matchup in the Liberty League standings. Sticking on the same hill, the men's soccer team, as they tied on Saturday against rival RPI, the score is 1-1. RPI scored first in this one, coming early in the second half with a goal by Christopher McCain to get them on the board. Then the Bombers tied it late in the second half with a goal by Anton Emil for his third of the year to tie the game at 1. This makes the Bombers' record to 7-1-6 on the year. Their next game is against another Liberty League opponent in the St. Lawrence Saints. As me and Union and our WICB correspondent caught up with Ethan Ballone recently to discuss his latest successes on the pitch. Mia, take it away.
1: Perfect. So Ethan, what made you choose to play soccer at Ithaca? You're an incoming freshman here. So what made you choose Ithaca?
2: I had multiple offers, some closer to home, some a little further. But I think the thing that really sealed the deal for me here is when I came on my visit, the coaches just, I loved the way they like, it just made me feel like I was already part of the team, like by the time by the first time they met me. And they really made the program seem like it was above and beyond. And when I got here, it totally was. Like I had nothing that I can complain about this program, and especially the team. The team's awesome and the coaches are awesome.
1: What's your favorite thing about this program so far?
2: My favorite thing about the program is definitely the camaraderie of the team. Like we're all just, I'd say we're so close, and especially being a freshman, like I didn't expect to be this close with people older than me that are on the team. Like the seniors and the juniors and all the sophomores, like I thought I'd be kind of just only talking with the freshmen and stuff like that, but no, everyone's treated the same and everyone loves everyone and we're just so close.
1: That's honestly really nice to hear. I know it can be hard to like really just put yourself in a new group of people. Has there been any like specific senior that's really taken you under their wing, or has it just been kind of just everyone?
2: Yeah, so I love all the seniors, but I really don't think I could choose one, because they're just all so awesome. Like the other night, I literally just went over to the house that they have down the street where they all live at, and I just studied with one of them because he's in the same major as me, but he's already taken my class a couple of times and he helped me prepare for my exam yesterday. And I think without him, I wouldn't have done as well as I did. Shout out Colin Adams.
1: And then you're an pre-athletic training exercise science major, right?
2: I am, yeah.
1: Yeah. So how has the adjustment from high school to college soccer been? It seems like it's been going pretty good, right?
2: Yeah. So it's definitely going well. From high school being kind of like the main guy, captain of the team, and now I'm here. Like we have 39 players on the team here, which is much bigger than what my high school team was. I feel like I fit in super well here, and I wasn't expecting to be getting the minutes that I get now. Like I've been getting a lot of minutes, working my butt off. I think it's definitely a higher work rate. You got to show up every day, whether it's 6 a.m, 5 a.m, or 8 o'clock at night, or after a 4-hour bus ride just to get to your game. Through the wins, the losses, and the ties, or only one loss. But yeah, I think it's just a lot of ups and downs, and everyone's here for you. But I'd say the biggest difference is just the work rate. You got to work a lot harder, and you got to compete every day.
1: And you mentioned you were captain. How have you been able to transfer that leadership that you had to just being a freshman player?
2: Yeah. So when I was in high school, yeah, I was the captain of my high school team. And I'd say that definitely helped me a lot with my leadership skills and stuff like that. And coming in as a freshman, obviously, I know that I'm not going to be the captain my first year, let alone get the minutes that I do. Sorry, I totally lost track of the question.
1: No, you're so good. So, leadership, what qualities of leadership have you been able to transfer as a freshman player?
2: Yeah, I apologize.
1: No, you're so fine.
2: So, I think I love to just, something that I did in high school was I would always fire up my team. Like, I was known as the guy, like, after the sprints, I would, like, turn around, high five everyone as they're sprinting past me and just yell at them and fire them up. Make sure the other team hears us before the game, maybe intimidate them a little bit. And I think I brought that with me to Ithaca. You can ask the guys, I'm sure they'll tell you. I'm one of the loudest people in warmups, and I'm always screaming and firing us up before big games and every game, actually. So, yeah, if I'm quiet, something's wrong.
1: And then, how did it feel to play in your first college game? I know you didn't start in the first one. So how did it feel to finally, like, get those minutes in?
2: Yeah, so it took me, I think, 3 games. Or maybe I think I got my first minutes at the end of the 3rd game for the season this year. First game, 2nd game, I didn't get any minutes. And I remember just when I got back home from the 2nd game, I was just like totally kind of just down on myself, because I really wanted to play so bad. Like, I'm here for a reason. Like, I want to play. And so I went to the basketball court, and they have this concrete wall, and I passed the ball against it for maybe an hour, 2 hours, literally right as we got off the bus. I just went to my room, got my soccer ball, grabbed my sneakers, and played a little bit and just got a feel for my touch and stuff like that, just getting into it. And I forgot the question again.
1: Yeah. So how did it feel to finally be able to play in a game after just feeling so like down on yourself that you weren't getting the minutes in?
2: Got it.
1: Yeah.
2: So yeah, that's where I was going. I knew I had to put more work in if I wanted to get my opportunity and play well in front of coach and play well for the team. So I got those extra touches in, and then I made sure I worked my butt off every practice after that. Preseason was tough, and it's a battle every day. So once I finally got in that game, I want to say it was Misericordia. And I think I played pretty solid, but I've only gotten better since that game. And it was just like I finally got over that hump, and it just felt so good. And now I'm regularly in the rotation, and I'm not going to take it for granted, because I know if I stop working, we've got 40 other guys that want to have my spot. So it's just, again, it's a battle every day.
1: Speaking of getting better, you had your first assist in the game against Skidmore. How did that feel? And, like, how did you – you were obviously working up to that a lot with all your increased work effort. How did that feel?
2: Yeah, so I've wanted to be part of a goal contribution for every game since I've been in, and I've been just working for it. And to finally get that first assist, and it just – I don't think there's anything better than it. It's just like you look up, you see someone running, play them a nice ball. Shout out Noah Partenza for slotting that one in the back of the net. And we ran to the corner, your whole team hugs you. And it's just like there's nothing better then running to the corner flag with the team and just celebrating that first goal.
1: Is that one of your favorite parts about being on the team, just the overall camaraderie?
2: It's the best. It doesn't get any better than that. It's just like the team is so awesome. I could talk about it for hours, days even. So I think definitely how close we are is one of the main reasons I'm here now. Like, it's definitely going to keep me here, knowing how close we are and how awesome this team is.
1: Shifting gears a little bit, but what has been the hardest game for you after those first couple games that you weren't in?
2: Yeah, so I'd say probably my toughest game, personally, I would say maybe Vassar was a tough game, because going into the game, I heard about how good they were last year, and when we got to the field, it was a cold, windy day. The wind was really, really blowing, and I felt like I couldn't get psyched up enough for the game, and I was getting in my head a little bit. Didn't play as much as I did in the past couple of games. And then as I got on the field, I got into a fight. Not a fight, but this guy started pushing me around, like, not even 2 seconds with him being on the field. And we started shoving each other. And it really kind of messed with my head a little bit, and I had to get over that. And the team was a lot bigger than me. Once I finally got some touches on the ball, got moving around, I think it really helped because I got my confidence back and I gained my mental. And I think I didn't have to think about anything from there on. Like, it was just kind of flowing. So from there on out, like, even continuing into the next couple of games, like, I'm not scared of anyone going into the games because I know we're all playing in the same league. They can't be that much better than any of us on the team. And if they have a number next to their name, then let's take it from them, you know?
1: Yeah. So that game really helped you just have a whole mental shift in your perception of other teams and everyone.
2: Definitely.
1: So last question here. What are you looking forward to most for the rest of the season?
2: I think my goal for the season is just I want to score some goals, and that's my personal goal. But my goal for the team at the end of the season is I want to make it to the tournament so bad, or maybe even win the Liberty League. Like, we've already tied the top three teams from the Liberty League last year. Yesterday we tied number 9 in the country, Hobart. And we almost had them too. They scored with only a couple minutes left. And I think we could totally do it if we stay focused. Like, we can make it all the way. So that's probably what I'm looking forward to the most.
1: Those are some great goals to have. Well, thank you, Ethan.
2: Yeah, no problem.
1: It's great talking to you.
0: Mia, thank you as always for your impactful contributions to the Bomber Radio Network. Over to Ithaca's East Hill, here are the latest with Cornell Athletics. We begin today on the gridiron as the Cornell football team fell to rival Harvard on Saturday, 41-29. The Big Red got off to a strong start, building a 10-0 lead before number 18 Harvard took control and outscored Cornell 41-19 the rest of the way. Despite the tough loss, Cornell showed some offensive fight and will look to build on that moving forward. Now the Big Red turn their attention to another opponent in Lehigh as they look to bounce back and get back into the win column in their next game. Moving over to the pitch, Cornell women's soccer lost to Ivy League rival Columbia by the score of 3-0 to drop their record to 4-5-2 on the year. Their next game against Holy Cross at home is at home at 1 p.m. on Tuesday. The Big Red will look to bounce back from this loss and get back on track with a strong performance in front of their home crowd. Ladies and gentlemen, that does it for another week of collegiate athletics on both the South and East Hills. Our contributors this evening include Mia Noonan, Ethan Ballone, Luke Fitzpatrick, and Aaron Hughes as well. As WICB's Sports Director Morgan Spriggs and Station Manager Teddy Publick, be sure to check out Bombers Radio Net on X for all the latest news and updates regarding our coverage of Ithaca College Athletics. For now, with 92 Ithaca and the Bombers Radio Network, I'm Jake Reyna saying so long and be well.
3: You are listening to Ithaca Now, WICB's news program focused on stories in the Ithaca community. I'm your host, Matthew Tilichka, and thanks for joining us. On today's show, I speak with a Cornell University professor of gender studies, an Ithaca College media law professor, the director of the Tompkins County Advocacy Center, and the president of the Gender Justice Advocacy Coalition at Cornell. We discuss responses to the Cornell 7 case, an active criminal investigation and civil lawsuit involving an alleged October 2024 fraternity house gang rape of an undergraduate student identified as Jane Doe at Cornell University. But first, here's your community beat. The Lafayette Apple Festival returned for its 53rd season this weekend with live music and iconic sweet treats like cider and apple fritters, and of course, an apple pie baking contest. The two-day event featured more than 400 craft spaces as organizers returned participation to pre-pandemic levels. The event draws in about 30,000 visitors each year. The Ithaca City Common Council voted Wednesday to increase its members' pay and the mayor's salary. The council raised their own compensation from about $17,000 to about $19,562, an increase drawn from the county's living wage of $25. The mayor's salary will increase from $30,000 to about $52,000 a year. Although the initial proposal was to raise the mayor's salary to $75,000, this sparked disagreement, and the move was rejected at a September 16th council meeting. The rates will take effect January 1st, 2027, when every city department faces a 5% budget cut. It is also when the city plans to eliminate 14 funded positions. Ithaca officials released a proposed 2027 city budget that would increase property tax by 1.7%, addressing a projected budget gap that exceeded $8 million. City Manager Dominic Recchio introduced the spending plan to the Common Council during last Wednesday's annual budget review process. The tax increase would remain below New York State's property tax cap and would add about $13.89 annually to the tax bill of a median single-family homeowner.
4: Students will experience sexual harassment. These aren't just abstract statistics. These are our peers, our friends, our families, and ourselves. Decades have been spent telling us how to protect ourselves, what to wear, where to walk, how to hold our keys, what bars to avoid, when to look over our shoulder, what safety devices to order before we show up to campus. But rape culture is not an individual failing, and self-defense is not a systemic solution.
3: Yeah. An intense fallout at Cornell University has drawn national headlines in the past few weeks as state officials step in over allegations of a gang rape at a campus fraternity. A 101-page civil lawsuit filed last month by a former student identified as Jane Doe alleges she was severely drugged and gang raped by multiple men at the Chi Phi fraternity house back in October 2024. The suit claims she was given ketamine and alcohol while incapable of consent, and that fraternity members bragged about the incident in Snapchat group chats. While university Title IX hearings led to student suspensions, expulsions, and the permanent shutdown of the Chi Phi chapter, local authorities originally brought no criminal charges. District Attorney Matthew Van Houten cited a brief six-page police statement that omitted Doe's explicit rape allegations, allegations that were present in her original police interview transcripts. The divide between the police report and the victim's account has created political and legal backlash. New York Governor Kathy Hochul stripped the district attorney of the case and appointed State Attorney General Letitia James as special prosecutor to head a new criminal investigation. Outrage on Cornell University's campus is erupting. hundreds of students and faculty took to the streets demanding university leadership resign. The Faculty Senate is preparing a formal vote of no confidence against the administration on October 14th. Ithaca College, among several universities across the United States, held their own rally on October 8th in support of Jane Doe. I spoke with Juno Salazar Perenias, Associate Professor of Science and Technology Studies and Feminist Gender and Sexuality Studies at Cornell University, who talked about the importance of education surrounding consent, as well as campus reactions among faculty.
5: I have been at Cornell since 2020, and I teach primarily in Feminist Gender and Sexuality Studies, as well as in a fairly popular major, Biology and Society, and classes in environment and sustainability. We are all enraged among faculty, among students, and among many staff members, because there's a lot to be enraged about in this context, right? It's not just the way the university handled the discipline of those students, the disciplining of those students. The other thing that is extremely alarming to many of us is the fact that dozens of men could be on this chat and not do anything about it. That the culture of complicity and impunity is just absolutely enraging and shocking. But the response to me so far has been really powerful, to see people of all genders, of all kinds of backgrounds, being just as enraged as I am, and seeing many students out on the streets, you know, like many men, young men, who a generation ago would have identified with the assailants in this case, who would have felt like complicit in this as well. The fact that the great majority of students here do not stand for what happened to Jane Doe gives me hope that this generation finds this completely unacceptable, that the generation for Brett Kavanaugh, for instance, their kinds of behaviors that were normal for college life are completely unacceptable to this generation.
3: I also spoke with Aria Sickler Avery, president of the Cornell Gender Justice Advocacy Coalition.
6: For a lot of people, the initial reaction was shock, but there was also a lot of people that were not crazy surprised by how it was handled, or some of the things that, like the text messages in the Snapchat group chat, a lot of people will ask me if I was surprised by that, and I personally am not, just because of how usually guys will talk about people on campus. So I feel like it's kind of a mixed bag of people who are shocked and angry, and people who are, you know, angry but not surprised. That people are trying to publicize resources a little bit more right now than they normally are. But I do think for a lot of students, this kind of highlights how maybe there's like a lack of resources, and how some of them aren't so great. Like for Cornell Health, for example, a lot of students have criticized their mental health services even prior to the news about this breaking, and a lot of like the departments, like the Gender Equity Resource Center, the LGBTQ Resource Center, they are trying to make resources more known to students, but I mean, we are in a very rural area, and I think resources can be few and far between at times, and I mean, publicizing about that doesn't really change much if there's just a lack of resources to begin with. I think as far as GJAC goes, there has been a lot of increased support that I've seen, people reaching out and asking what we're doing, how they can be involved, how they can help, or if we want to partner with them on some of the actions that they're taking. I've definitely seen an uptick in that.
3: I spoke with Jennifer Brownell, Executive Director of the Advocacy Center in Ithaca, a local provider of domestic and sexual violence services in Tompkins County.
7: system is not a perfect system. There are laws in place that make it difficult often to prosecute sexual assault cases. Currently we have two pieces of legislation that we are trying to get passed through New York State, because currently the way the legislation is written, or the way the current law is written, takes consent or the ability to consent away from a person who is voluntarily intoxicated and or under the influence of drugs. So essentially, that is giving their consent if they voluntarily consume alcohol or drugs. And so where there's legislation that we're trying to change that, because that makes it extremely difficult to prosecute those cases when somebody has voluntarily taken a couple of drinks and then they're unable to make wise decisions, good decisions, because they are under the influence. This is not a new scenario for those of us who work with victims. So I think the part of seeing people angry is really encouraging to me. It shows that people are seeing the injustice for victims. People are justifiably angry. So I think that is, my hope is it's going to change us as a culture, that we are going to, stop being a culture of victim blaming and start being a culture of victim supporting. We tend to put all the onus on the victim to protect themselves, and very little responsibility on somebody who is perpetrating to not perpetrate, not violate another human being.
8: I also spoke with Anne Marie Adams, Assistant Professor of Media Arts, Sciences, and Studies at Ithaca College, who has a professional legal background.
9: Yeah, I think one of the things that I immediately thought is that journalists have ethical codes that they adhere to, sort of as regimented from an industry perspective. One of the things that, the Reporters Committee for Freedom of the Press is that reporters have a privilege to report what they find. There's really no they can be challenged in terms of in criminal cases. So this case is unique from the standpoint that we progressed from a campus-based review to a civil, and now we've shifted to criminal. Mm-hmm. And I think that's what mires this case in a lot of perplexity, because it's complex from that perspective. If you look at some of what you're expected to do as a journalist, which is to make sure that the public is well informed as well as kept abreast of what is transpiring, so that the public can be as informed as it possibly can be.
10: Our goal here is to really support students in this difficult time and to help them know that there are generations of people who have endured horrific things, and that figuring out strategies for how to profoundly change our culture is what's needed, but also what can be achieved. And I do think we're seeing this in real time right now with the number of young men who are just as appalled about these events as many others, that people are actively taking a stand and are actively horrified by the fact that, like, what was it, like 50 people or more could be on a Snapchat and not do anything about it. That the vast majority of Cornelians see that as a problem, see that as horrific, see it for the horror that it really is. And that's good. And that's good to see them just as horrified, because it would be extremely horrific, right? If we are horrified and nobody else is. And so it's really affirming to see the anger and response are shared. And we're now at a time where we really need to brainstorm and imagine what kind of justice can we have? What kind of justice do we want? And what kind of society do we want to live in? And those aspirations happen in a few ways. One is fighting institutions and fighting for what you want to see in the world. And the other is actively creating the world you want to see. And so the effort is to support people within institutions and support people outside of institutions, and to try to get us to really enact the change that we want to see in the world.
6: Right now are trying to kind of band together, and especially because GJAC is an advocacy group, a lot of people reach out to us to help organize things like the protest that we did on Monday. We worked with some organizations to put that together. Typically, GJAC will work with really anybody who comes to us. We are a funding board, so when any student group on campus is doing anything relating to gender equity, they can reach out to us for funding or to help with the event. And so we really reach out, we really work with anybody who reaches out. So we have seen a lot of some of the groups we've worked with pretty frequently in the past reach out to us now to help with the protest, to help with further planning. An example would be Planned Parenthood Generation. We, prior to this, have worked with them a lot, but they also helped out with the protest this time. And a lot of cultural orgs have also band together to kind of find ways to support their communities. And so they've also, Students for Democratic Cornell are the ones who kind of spearheaded the protest on Monday. So they were reaching out to a whole bunch of groups, including GJAC, and trying to see who was interested in helping and in what capacity. So it's really just been a lot of organizations from different parts of campus just trying to come together. And whenever we do have something, we always try and make sure that there are resources listed. And also I've seen some cultural groups and like communities on campus like talk about doing town halls or talk about creating space for their community members to, you know, ask questions and process what's going on.
7: Services, and I would say in general, every county has similar services. Are free and confidential. So that's a big piece. I want people to know that anybody who has been victimized through domestic violence, sexual violence, child abuse, can reach out to us at any stage in their process. So whether they have been recently victimized or it happened years ago, we are here. We can provide emotional support. We can provide information on different paths that they may be able to take in their healing process, potentially in criminal charge process, you know, working with the Department of Social Services, if children are involved, all of those kinds of things. We can help guide that process. We don't ever tell a victim survivor what path they should take. We give them the information and support them in their choices and, you know, however best we can. We also provide referrals for mental health, for medical services, for legal services. All of those things are really important avenues, and each victim, it's individual to them and which avenue is correct and feels right for them at any given time. I also want to talk, I think, a little bit about a misperception of trauma, because we hear, you know, I'm hearing a lot in this particular case that stories are changing or different information has come out. And what we do know about trauma is that information does come out at different times. Oftentimes with this level of complex trauma, the entire story doesn't come out right away. It comes out in pieces and over time. And that is not unusual. That is what trauma does. So that's another misperception I think I would want.
9: It usually prompts universities to reevaluate and update policies, right? That's an automatic. So they might look at how their Title IX and their disciplinary process plays out. The issue of chapter recognition and the university authority, you know, while they can revoke recognition, you know, and they can expel the students. But the fraternities operate as a private off-campus entity. So even if they are disciplined from a campus perspective, then it's a whole other, you know, process. But should there be preventative and investigative overhauls? Probably, in this case. One of the things I thought about was known dangers. You know, clearly this case reminds us that, you know, what is university liability when it comes to known dangers? And so if the court rules that the university had a duty to immediately shut it down, based on the previous night's events, it could set a legal precedent for holding universities liable for negligence, especially if they don't aggressively suspend operations of chapters with active documented cases. The other thing is sometimes there is a precedent for an outside reviewer, and we saw that happen this week. If you're not aware of that, Sally Yates is the independent reviewer that was asked to come in. You know, this case highlights gray area. What can a university do legally after a student conduct process has concluded? And the Title IX finished their hearings in 2025.
10: What we have now is not really accountable, right? What we have is no opportunity to really think through the kind of damage that happens, not just to the victim, but to our entire community when sexual assault happens in the community. So what justice can look like doesn't necessarily mean like prison sentences, because, you know, the Chanel Miller case and the Brock Turner case shows that, and it really should be called the Brock Turner case because he was the assailant. So with Brock Turner having been convicted guilty of sexual assault, he ended up doing much less than the sentence that was even recommended because the judge was so lenient. So the justice system is not really the source. Option to thinking through justice is having a survivor-oriented system, right? Right now, when you make a case about sexual assault, the person reporting and any witnesses you call will face the persons who are being accused. And that is and can be a very dreadful experience for both the witness or witnesses, as well as the person who suffered through.
6: I think it is definitely different depending on who you ask. And we saw some of that in the protest. SDC and the students who organized the protest together had their own list of demands for what they wanted to see from the administration. But people in the crowd had other demands in addition or instead of some of the demands that were officially put out that they were chanting about in the crowd. I think an example of that is some students think that we should be banning all frats, while other students think that that's not the answer. Some students think that we should call for the resignation of Kotlikoff, and some students think that that's not going to happen and we should put our energy elsewhere. It really depends. And I mean, there's a lot of different cultural groups represented on campus, and sexual violence impacts each of those communities differently. And there's a lot of different LGBTQ groups and people from different gender identities on campus, and sexual violence impacts them differently. So it's, you know, it's not going to look the same for every student. I think there's some things that we can all agree on, but I think ultimately what needs to happen is input from as many student groups as possible needs to be given, and we need to find some compromise.
7: What the law actually allows and doesn't allow. And so when prosecutors, and I want to be clear, I'm not defending or chastising what has happened in this case. The truth is we as a public don't truly know. And I think all of us are interested to see what might come out of it. But prosecutors can't necessarily just prosecute because we think something is wrong or offensive. It is, can be wrong and offensive, but that doesn't necessarily mean that the law is going to be on the prosecutor's side. So they have to look at, you know, whether the way the current New York State law is written is going to uphold a conviction, uphold charges. And so I think that's a big misperception that we should be outraged. We should absolutely be outraged by what is being reported in the news. And the outrage should be focused on changing the way we as a culture look at victims, changing our laws, as opposed to what was done or wasn't done. Because the truth is, I don't think any of us truly know at this point what was done.
9: Things happen, but the strength of the infrastructure of how an institution manages when things don't go the way they're supposed to should be strong enough to manage and equitable enough that due process happens and that justice can be served. It's my understanding that this victim felt that she did not get that justice, and hence has representation. And we'll just have to see. We're witnessing a process that is making clear that something didn't happen the way it should, or some things didn't happen the way they should in terms of due process. And again, you can't retroactively create legislation to manage what happened in 2024. Anything that would be managed by legislation would be future-oriented, and maybe that's what needs to happen. In fact, it probably does need to happen based on what we understand. But I suspect states and institutions, you know, are going to be looking at how do we manage this type of incident, whether it's with a fraternity or another organization on our college campus. But again, you've got all kinds of things happening. You've got political pressure, you've got institutional pressure, probably, you know, a wide variety of concerns from parents about the safety of their young people.
8: 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For more updates throughout the week, follow WICB News on X, Instagram, and TikTok. This show wouldn't happen without the support and assistance of Manager of Television and Radio Operations, Marcus Terry, WICB Station Manager, Theodore Prabulik, and Programming Director, Ruby Charniatsky. Thank you. All of the music from our show's intro and outro comes from Dr. Dundiff of Louisville, Kentucky. 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We'll be back for a full episode of Ithaca Now at 9 a.m. on October 26th.
11: 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Acoustic Cafe again. Welcome. I'm your host, Rob Reinhart. This time, a Sheryl Crow classic done bluegrass style. New work from the Womack sisters, Richard Thompson, Orville Peck, and in-studio guest, Chris Pierce.
12: I mostly just try to concentrate on the human element and really writing from a compassionate place and giving people the benefit of the doubt.
11: Chris is out of California and has been pursuing the troubadour life for some 30 years now. His songs have been covered by the likes of Alicia Keys. He's toured with lots of folks over the years while quietly going club to club himself and releasing 11 albums since his debut in 2002. A socially conscious singer-songwriter, Chris has an amazing voice that is powerful and delicate in equal measure. He's fronted his own bands. He's been in a duo with fellow SoCal artist Sonny War as War and Pierce. But his new solo album is called Songs for the Heavy-Hearted, released over the summer. And to play some of those new songs, Chris Pierce joins us this week as our in-studio guest. First up, it's U2, which will have a new album coming in November called Carnival de Luz. It has been nearly 10 years since their last studio album of new songs, although this year saw the release of two EPs. In 2017, the album was called Songs of Experience, and after that came Songs of Surrender. That was 3 years ago, where they re-recorded about 40 songs from their vast catalog, like this version of One on Acoustic Cafe.
13: It

Did I disappoint you? Or leave a bad taste?

That is Aubrey Bug, who was working out of her parents' basement not 2 years ago, then finally saved up enough money driving DoorDash to go to Nashville and start into being a singer-songwriter full-time. That is what she is doing, and we just heard the title track for the full-length debut, I Think I Had Something Once. And that is just one of many styles you will find represented on the new album, of course, heavily influenced by Joni Mitchell, Aubrey Bug. We're going to meet her on the program, and she's going to tell us the whole story here in a few weeks on Acoustic Cafe. We started out with U2 with a brand new album of original stuff coming up in November. However, we went back to revisit that song from 35 years ago, the song One, as done in a different form on Songs of Surrender, the album that came out back in 2023. Well, there's something new from Rodrigo y Gabriela on the new album called Our Home. Besides new compositions from the instrumental duo, for the first time in 20 years, we get to hear the actual human voice on a record. They have done some humming in the past, but here we hear Rodrigo's lovely voice on Somos Como Tú on Acoustic Cafe.

of Sam Cooke, and there they are as the Womack Sisters. The trio released their self-titled debut over the summer, and from that we just heard Laughter and Tears from this really fun collection from the Womack Sisters. Rodrigo y Gabriela before that. This is the first time that anyone has sung on one of their albums. The album is called Our Home. Otherwise, it is another collection of instrumental songs from Rodrigo y Gabriela on Acoustic Cafe. Going into our archives now for a bit of the blues, recorded live in our studios back in 2014. This is the great guitarist Kenny Wayne Shepherd, along with the great vocalist Noah Hunt, who's been singing with Kenny Wayne for decades. And Noah, as you will hear, has one of the great rock and blues voices of his generation. This is Looking Back, live here at Acoustic Cafe.

0: yeah.
1: The next generation of great voices, like Paul Rogers of the bands Free and Bad Company. That is Noah Hunt joining Kenny Wayne Shepherd for the song called Looking Back, live in our studios back in 2014. And coming up on the program, we're going to soak up the sun, and we'll have our in-studio guest, Chris Pierce. Acoustic Cafe is made possible in part by the 50th Annual Ann Arbor Folk Festival, a fundraiser for the Ark.
2: He was living on a hondo, living on a hondo.
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1: That's one of those classics from Sheryl Crow, Soak Up the Sun, and the Surf Mesa remix of it from 2025. The original dates back to 2002 when Sheryl released her album called Come On, Come On. And as we're about to hear, the song can stand up to lots of different treatments. The latest to take it on is AJ Lee and Blue Summit on their album Cover to Cover. As the title implies, for their fourth album, AJ Lee and the band assembled some of their favorite songs by the likes of Bob Dylan, Nitty Gritty Dirt Band, Emmylou Harris, and others for their bluegrass arrangements. Covers collections are always fun. It's like going into somebody's house back in the day and browsing through their record or tape collection. You learn a lot about who they are. Here's AJ Lee and Blue Summit's version of Sheryl Crow's Soak Up the Sun on Acoustic Cafe.
4: My-

0: A new version, a bluegrass version of Soak Up the Sun, Sheryl Crow's classic from 2002. That is from a brand new covers collection from AJ Lee and Blue Summit. The covers collection is called Cover to Cover. 30 years of life on the road makes you a troubadour. Our guest this week, Chris Pierce, has been playing music professionally for that long, and much longer if you count the time spent in church in Pasadena, California, where he was born and raised. Chris has done a lot of other things as well along the way, doing a bit of acting, public speaking, social activism, but his main platform has always been music. Since making his debut in 2002, Chris has issued 11 albums, and as the times have changed, his activist voice, through his songwriting, has become even more intense. His pandemic-era album, American Silence, was hailed as capturing that moment perfectly in 2021, and his new one does that as well. Songs for the Heavy-Hearted arrived this summer, again chronicling the times we are living through. While usually a solo performer, Chris is also a member of the band Leon Creek and has been half of the duo War and Pierce, along with fellow SoCal songwriter Sonny War. But for today, it's Chris Pierce, alone, with brand new songs, as our in-studio guest on Acoustic Cafe.
1: Here we are at this point, so what, 30 years of making music, right? 30, yeah. That's a lot of songs.
2: Yeah.
1: A lot of songs, a lot of albums, a lot of tours.
2: Yeah.
1: And there is this consistency, you know, delivering a message, taking a stand, but doing so in a way that kind of meets the audience where it is, which is no small feat. Like, because that has to track back to the actual writing of the song. Like, you have to be thinking that through while you're creating it, right?
2: Right. I mostly just try to concentrate on the human element and really writing from a compassionate place, mm-hmm. and giving people the benefit of the doubt. You know, I've been traveling around for a lot of years, and I really feel like, I still feel like we have more in common than we do things that separate us. People have their radars up, especially today. Folks can feel if you're coming at them in a way that's not authentic and compassionate, if they feel like you have your guard up as you're opening a conversation, a song. And so I feel like that invitation is a key. It's a responsibility, and it's a through line. It's a sure line to the human heart, or as many human hearts as possible in whatever room or whatever radio mm-hmm. station that you're playing or presenting a song on. I grew up in a very diverse family, and our Thanksgiving table conversation can be some pretty heavy discourse.
1: Yeah.
2: And I believe in that. And I believe that songs can open up discourse, and they can open up conversations that we wouldn't normally have, because songs have a way of shooting it right to the heart, more so than if you're saying, hey, I've thought about it this way. Have you ever thought about it that way? Right. But when you add a guitar chord to it, I thought about it this way. It opens it up more.
1: Right.
2: And so that's how I try to write. I try to write in a way that here I am, here's this, take it or leave it. Mm-hmm. But I'm going to at least present it in the most compassionate way I can.
1: Songs for the Heavy-Hearted comes at a decidedly heavy-hearted time. There is this gentleness to the approach. They're handled with hope and empathy. Writing with that kind of empathy is also another unique challenge. Mm. You know, being able to try to put yourself in that life.
2: Yes, it's a challenge, but I think it's a challenge that's worthwhile.
1: Mm-hmm.
2: My mother was an English teacher, and I got to grow up with just reading about all of these incredible characters and imagining myself in their shoes. And I think that's when you get a good book, that's what it does. And, you know, that's what I think about when I write, is how can I give an example, a story, introduce some characters that'll make hopefully get the listener to say, you know, I never thought about this person or that person, or that this person might be going through X, Y, and Z. To me, it's a challenge that's worthwhile. It's a challenge that, as a kid of a teacher, it's a little bit of a nerdy kind of thing. You know, I'm like, how close can I get to your heart with this story, and how can I give you the shapes, sounds, smells, and colors and of what this person sees, feels, hears, tastes. So that you'll get it. The supermarket shouting.

0: This Sunlit Morning, the original appearing on the new album called Songs for the Heavy-Hearted, which is the latest from our in-studio guest this week, Chris Pierce.
1: In keeping with the theme of decades of doing this, decades have a way of changing the world for better, for worse. You want to keep a clear head as if the world changes around you. And you have had messages that have met those moments, right? So in 2021, the American Silence album, that was very direct.
2: Yeah.
1: There was a song on here called How Can Anybody Be Okay With This? Plus the title track, American Silence. Yeah. Capturing that moment, that moment in time, and getting that out quickly, that's important.
2: And that record was, of course, written at the beginning of the pandemic.
1: Yep.
2: And all of a sudden, you know, I was faced with all this space and time, and I realized that a lot of people weren't. There were folks out there that were still working and doing just incredible life-saving and changing work. But I was sitting there saying, you know, what do I do? How do I stay out there? How do I keep communicating? And so I did two things. I started writing that record, and I got a job as a college professor for a few years and started teaching songwriting. And both were incredible exercises for me. And writing that record, basically, just the floodgates opened once I wrote It's Been Burning for a While, after George Floyd was brutally murdered. I think I had the space and time to really allow myself to have self-therapy on some of these things that have not only happened to me, but have happened to friends and family members. And that got me thinking about different characters and different times and different spaces and wanting to write about different things that directly and indirectly have to do with me and my history, like the song Residential School. My father is part Native American, part Seminole. So that directly but indirectly goes back to something I've always wanted to write about, but I just didn't feel like I had the space running around all the time.
1: Yeah.
2: Really be with the subject of a kid just wanting to not be in this residential school where he's being mistreated. When I actually had the moment to do that, that whole record was written in, I think, 2 months. And then I called my friend Clay Blair, who owns a beautiful studio in LA called Boulevard Recording. And I said, hey, do you think we can get together? And he said, well, my wife says we have to be masked up and not in the same room. And I said, we don't even have to shake hands, even though I want to hug you. if you can be in the control room and I can be, you know, in the tracking room, I want to record a record. And so that's what we did. And we did it in a couple of days. And a lot of the takes are first takes on that record. And then I did the background vocals all at home and then sent them to Clay. Singing all of them. So that was a pretty isolated record in a lot of ways. It was an isolation of having to face and force myself to be with some of the subjects I've wanted to write about for a long time and feeling that responsibility with that space. And also just the tracking of the record was, it was a deeply human, solo, isolated experience. And I'm so glad we did it. You know, a lot of people weren't recording yet in August of 2020.
1: Oh, I know.
2: Yeah.
1: What do you want to do next?
2: I'd like to do a song called Madonna of the San Joaquin from the new record.

0: That song is called Madonna of the San Joaquin. Another one that you will find on the new album, Songs for the Heavy-Hearted, which came out over the summer from our in-studio guest on Acoustic Cafe this week, Chris Pierce. We'll have more from Chris in the second hour here on Acoustic Cafe. 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And find me on the platform called Blue Sky if you'd like. That is Radio Rob Reinhardt on Blue Sky. That's where you'll find me. 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
0: 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I'm Rob Reinhardt. 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Now, they are accepting entries. If you are interested in this, if you are an acoustic musician, you can find out all about it at inacoustic.com, and they are accepting entries through November the 6th. And looking to last year, the artist who won in their AAA Alternative category picked up first prize. Her name is Cassie Stefan. She is based in California. She is originally from Minnesota, but this song says it all. It's called California Gold, the winner in last year's competition for the IAMA on Acoustic.

So let's be straight. Neil Young has released hundreds of albums, if you take into account live albums, archive recordings, fan club releases. However, there have been 50 official studio albums. The 50th is called Second Song, where you will find that particular one called Casting Me Away From You. And in the case of that song, that is actually something that Neil Young wrote as a teenager before Crosby, Stills, Nash & Young, before Buffalo Springfield. He was just knocking around and writing songs in that early 1960s style. Neil is now 80 years old. Finally, a version released on the new album, Second Song, Casting Me Away From You. Before that, California Gold, that is from Cassie Stefan. And that song was one of the winners in last year's International Acoustic Music Awards competition. Again, you can find out all about that, should you desire, at inacoustic.com. Let's get to an artist out of our archives who is going to be performing as part of the 50th annual Ann Arbor Folk Festival coming up in January. January 29th and 30th, to be exact. This is a benefit for the nonprofit club called The Arc in Ann Arbor, Michigan. Find out about The Arc, find out about their history, find out about the festival by going to thearc.org, where you will find all that information. And one of the artists who will be on the bill, no doubt, will play some songs from his band, which we all know, called Men at Work, these enduring hits from the 1980s. But his solo career started shortly after the 1980s and continues to this day. I'm talking about Colin Hay. From one of the many appearances we have done with Colin here on the program over the years, let's listen to this called Gathering Mercury. The voice is unmistakable. Colin Hay, live here at Acoustic Cafe.

0: That is Colin Hay, one of the artists who will be performing at the 50th annual Ann Arbor Folk Festival coming up in January. We'll have another couple artists on that bill next hour on Acoustic Cafe, along with Phoebe Bridgers and Leon Bridges. Also Lost But Now Found, Stevie Wonder, a beautiful cover from Brandi Carlile, and more with our in-studio guest this week, Chris Pierce. 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
0: We're starting the second hour of Acoustic Cafe now. I'm Rob Reinhardt. We have more with our in-studio guest, Chris Pierce, coming up here in just a bit. We're going to start the hour, though, with actually a couple of songs from Orville Peck's new album, which is called Mule. The Canadian singer and songwriter has journeyed through addiction into sobriety and chronicles this journey on the new album Mule, and is embarking on a tour. And on that tour, a dollar from every ticket sold will go to a cause that Orville Peck is particularly passionate about. That is called the Trevor Project, supporting its mission to provide crisis intervention and suicide prevention for LGBTQ plus youth. This song opens the album. It is called Prologue, Eulogy of a Man Turned Mule. Orville Peck particularly proud of the fact that three generations of great voices are actually taking the lead on this short track called Prologue. You will now hear Emmylou Harris, Allison Russell, and Noah Cyrus on Prologue on Acoustic Cafe.

The latest acoustic offering from Beck, it is called Ride Lonesome. And from that, it ends right here at Acoustic Cafe. Working with these musicians he has been working with going back to about 1998 when he started really producing acoustic music and albums with frequency. Sea Change, of course, being the high watermark of those albums. Ride Lonesome being the latest. And Nigel Godrich, the guy who engineered and produced Sea Change, is once again behind the boards for Ride Lonesome. Before that, it was Orville Peck. We actually heard two songs from the new album called Mule, Rehab Blues, which was preceded by the song that opens the new album, Mule, called Prologue. And we didn't actually hear Orville Peck on that. Prologue turned over to Emmylou Harris, Allison Russell, and Noah Cyrus, three generations of songwriters that Orville Peck brought together for that one short track, Prologue. Well, let's get to Bridgers and Bridges. Starting with Leon Bridges and the latest installment in Happiness Anytime, which really consists of four EPs taken together, will be the new album when they are out. Three of the four are now out in the world. The song here is called Take My Hand, new from Leon Bridges on Acoustic Cafe.

0: Hey, baby.
1: To Dad. I know you're busy. Being a rock star takes up a lot of your time, I guess. You're everywhere, dude. Anyway, give me a call if you get a chance. Love you.
2: The co-writer on that song and one participating in the vocals and such being the boyfriend of Phoebe Bridgers, Bo Burnham, who actually co-wrote 7 of the 16 songs with Phoebe Bridgers. A song called Never Going Back. Other people joining along on that, Maya Hawke is in there as well, and others, of course. There's sort of a lot going on there in a very short track from Phoebe Bridgers' new album, Lost Weekend. Before that, it was Leon Bridges from the new album, Happiness Anytime, which is now 3/4 released, being released over 4 EPs, all of it produced by 2/3 of the band Jungle, working with Leon Bridges for this new album, Happiness Anytime. And the 4th EP is to come in a matter of weeks. Turning to our archives now from something just earlier this year, you can hear the full visit in our archive section on our website at acafe.com, of course. This is Carl Brummell and Tyler Ramsey. They put out an album together, which was largely an instrumental effort and a couple of new songs and a cover. But they did drop by our studios and played some of both original songs and an instrumental like this one called Elizabeth Brown. Carl Brummell, Tyler Ramsey, live here at Acoustic Cafe. Thank you.

0: couple of guys deeply influenced by Leo Kottke, of course. Tyler Ramsey, formerly of Band of Horses, Carl Brummell of My Morning Jacket. Together this year, well, late last year, they put out an album called Celestine, which has that instrumental called Elizabeth Brown, as well as some other brand new songs that they featured. And they did go on a short tour. We had them in the studios. Again, you can revisit that in our archives at acafe.com. And ahead on the program, we have brand new music, which is actually 50 years old, from Stevie Wonder. Also, Brandi Carlile with a great cover and more. Acoustic Cafe is made possible in part by the 50th Annual Ann Arbor Folk Festival, a fundraiser for the arts.
1: He was living on a hondo, living on a hondo.
0: The festival happens Friday and Saturday, January 29th and 30th, 2027, at Hill Auditorium in Ann Arbor, Michigan. 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
0: It was a beautiful song back in 1989 when Billy Joel put it on his second-to-last pop record, Stormfront. And it would have been beautiful had he put it out in 1983 when he wrote it. And So It Goes was originally about a short and doomed relationship with supermodel Elle McPherson, but with time, its theme has become much, much larger, which might be why it was the title to the excellent documentary on Billy just last year. Now the song is being covered by Brandi Carlile on the new version of her 2025 album, Returning to Myself. It is called the sad gay version of Returning to Myself, and the album contains new, quieter, sadder versions of the songs on the original album, created with producer John Hopkins, plus this one cover of Billy Joel's And So It Goes on Acoustic Cafe.

Brandi Carlile doesn't do a lot of covers, but she does include one on the new version of Returning to Myself, her 2025 release. The new version is called the Sad Gay Version, where she retreats all of the original songs and then includes that one cover of Billy Joel's And So It Goes on Acoustic Cafe. 50 years on now, there are four new songs that were not included on the masterpiece album from Stevie Wonder called Songs in the Key of Life. This double album had Isn't She Lovely and Sir Duke and so many others. But just this year, to celebrate that 50th anniversary and a tour that is going to be happening this fall, 18 cities that Stevie Wonder is going to do to celebrate the anniversary of this landmark record. He says there was no particular reason why these songs weren't included. He now thinks of them very fondly. It was very much a key to who he was at the time. And now he wants to make these songs a part of your life as well. Here's the newly released track from Songs in the Key of Life, I Can See the Sun in Late December. Stevie Wonder on Acoustic Cafe.

0: Oh, and there's another classic song that was on Songs in the Key of Life. Love's in Need of Love Today. That is Joan Osborne performing it live in our studios here at Acoustic Cafe back in 2002. She did a whole album of 60s and 70s soul covers back then. Joan Osborne here. And then before that, it was Stevie Wonder with a song that was not included on Songs in the Key of Life, but now is, as one of the four bonus tracks issued to celebrate the 50th anniversary of that classic album. We heard I Can See the Sun in late December from Stevie Wonder. And ahead on the program, we have Richard Thompson with a brand new album, as well as more with our in-studio guest this week, Chris Pierce. 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
0: You're listening to Acoustic Cafe. I'm Rob Reinhart. Hippies, Thugs, and Heroes is the brand new album out just this week from Richard Thompson. The legendary singer and songwriter and guitarist actually represents sort of both sides of his musical persona on this album. About half of the 12 tracks are the electric guitar-driven songs that Richard is known for, and the other half, acoustic tracks that Richard is known for. And I should point out, Richard Thompson, one of the headline artists at the upcoming 50th annual Ann Arbor Folk Festival. That is a two-day festival that benefits the nonprofit music venue called The Arc. It happens every January. The 50th annual is coming up on January 29th and January 30th. And on the bill with Richard will be Trampled by Turtles, The War and Treaty, and many more. MC for both nights, by the way, the actor and singer and songwriter Jeff Daniels. Here's Richard Thompson from the new album, And Everybody's Stealing, on Acoustic Cafe.

0: Good fun from Richie Thompson's new album. Hippies, Thugs, and Heroes. That's the name of it. Everybody's stealing. And again, Richie Thompson will be part of the 50th annual Ann Arbor Folk Festival happening in January. You can find out all about that by going to thearc.org. It is a benefit for the nonprofit venue, The Arc. Our in-studio guest this week has been doing this for some 30 years as a singer, songwriter, band member, troubadour. Songs for the Heavy-Hearted is the latest album that came out over the summer from our in-studio guest this week, Chris Pierce.
1: Songs for the Heavy-Hearted, this has some of my favorite folks, some of my favorite folks of all time joining you on the record. Allison Russell.
2: Yes.
1: Garrison Starr. Steve Earle.
2: Yeah.
1: Gray Delisle. These are names that some of the folks have heard and might recognize. But also these great players who have made so much with so many for so long. Mm-hmm. So Gabe Witcher and Phil Parlapiano and Doug Pettibone. I mean, like, this is like an all-star cast here.
2: Yeah, Stella Mosgawa on drums and Reggie Hamilton on bass and Dave Palmer on piano. It was a surreal experience because of the producers, Nico Bolas and David Resnick. Dave and I go back way back to the early 90s when I was touring with his band Sonia Dada for a little while when I was just a kid. And Nico and I met a couple records ago. And of course, we have the connection with Neil Young. Nico's worked with Neil forever and I got to open for Neil. It was just this group of folks. We got together and nobody had seen anything or heard anything. And I made folders for everybody and I went around the room and handed everybody a folder of charts, no rehearsal. And Nico said, okay, let's try a first song. What you're hearing on Sunlit Morning is the first take, first time, first song. And most of the songs are either first take or second take. We only did three takes of one. Everybody really had was giving their authentic voice to the songs. It wasn't like they were, I'm thinking about this chord or I'm thinking about this thing or I don't know if I agree with that. Or they were just playing the songs and feeling it. And it worked out in just a wonderful way. We tracked six or seven songs on the first day and the rest on the second day. And then Steve Earle came in and we did Two Angels, same way with Steve in the booth with the mandolin. And it was just a beautiful experience. You know, and I feel like this is the time for these songs. I feel like we all are carrying heavy hearts. I want to say no matter which side of the aisle you're on, but I believe that in some ways, but I feel like those of us who have seen things attacked and liberties and rights attacked and in ways that I could never imagine in my life, I feel like it's extra heavy because it attacks our humanity. And it attacks the humanity of people that we love and care about. And I feel like this record, though, is not only for the folks that agree with me, it's also for folks that need to hear it. And I hope that folks of all different practices and party nations will listen to this and give it a chance and maybe see some of these characters like we were talking about in a way that you didn't consider. Maybe you're so in your bubble that you don't, you haven't given yourself enough time to see other people and their humanity.
3: The

0: A Soft Place to Land, another one from this new album, which is called Songs for the Heavy-Hearted, as performed live in our studios by our guest this week, Chris Pierce.
1: There is one cover on the album. That's the one Steve Earle is on. Yeah. It's a Peter Case song, Two Angels, and this comes from Peter's album, The Man with the Blue Postmodern Fragmented Neo-Traditionalist Guitar. So back in 1989, we had longer attention spans and we could actually go through a title like that.
2: There must have been two angels. Or was it you and me?
3: But yeah, Steve and I were both featured in this Peter Case documentary, A Million Miles Away. Came out a couple years ago. I think Steve did an interview, and they asked me to sing a version of Two Angels with a friend of mine, Lady Blackbird. And we did a version for the film, and then fast forward about a year later, I got the ask to open for Steve for the first time. And we're talking backstage, and I said, hey, Steve, would you be down to come out and either play or sing on something with me during my set? I think it would be real cool. And he said, well, you know, let's think of a song we both know. And I said, well, you know that Peter Case song, Two Angels? And he goes, of course. You know, Peter was a good friend of mine. And so we went over it backstage. And then it was just a surreal moment, you know, Steve having lost his son so tragically. I lost my father very suddenly. For both of us on stage playing that song together, there's something that happened where we had visitors. We could feel this energy, both of us, surrounding us during that moment.

0: when it came time to do the album, it was kind of a no-brainer. Like, let's try to capture this, what we're both feeling in this song, and the brilliance of Peter Case's writing, and the friendship that I now had with Peter as well, that Steve had for many years. And so it just worked out, and Steve happened to be in LA doing a show, and we got together in the studio with the same band and pressed record.
1: Listen, thank you for spending time today.
0: Thank you.
1: What would you like to do? We got one more.
0: Oh, we do?
1: Yeah.
0: Oh, great. This is a tune that, it's actually the tune that Alison Russell is featured on. It's about Khalif Browder, who was a young man, 15, when he got picked up on accused of stealing a backpack. He ended up somewhere between 700 and 800 days in solitary confinement, which is unimaginable. They say that any adult person will completely break after a couple dozen days. It's a song about, you know, these prison walls not only surrounding him while he's there, but then when he actually got out and he tried to reestablish himself as a teenager back into society, that these walls were still closing in on him, and he eventually ended up taking his own life. And when I sent this song to Alison, she said, you know, I'm in, let's do it. So this is Khalif Browder. Mm-hmm. Oh, and Khalif's brother heard this song at a show I did in New York, I should add. He runs the Khalif Browder Foundation. And so proceeds from this song are going to go to the Khalif Browder Foundation, because his brother was really moved by the song. And this is Khalif Browder. Mm-hmm.

in a box of stone. Ain't they ever gonna let you home?

0: The True Story of Kalief Browder. And that is the name of the song. From our in-studio guest on Acoustic Cafe this week, Chris Pierce. You will find another version with Alison Russell included on the new album from Chris called Songs for the Heavy-Hearted on the Missing Piece Records label. 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
0: Thanks for joining us this time on Acoustic Cafe. And again, many thanks to our in-studio guest this week, Chris Pierce. Next week on the program, we have brand new music from Sheryl Crow. Also, This Is Lorelei, a cool new covers collection from Michelle and Dege Ocello. And our in-studio guest for the week will be Jess Williamson. We'd like to thank those making the show possible this time, the International Acoustic Music Awards, the IAMAs, collecting entries through November the 6th in acoustic.com for full information. The ARC with their 50th annual Ann Arbor Folk Festival coming up. That is a benefit for the club called The ARC. You can find out about all of that happening in January at thearc.org. As well as Leon Speakers and the Leon Loft. More about both, leonspeakers.com, leonloft.com. We're a copyrighted production of RDR Radio, writing and production help from Susan Barnes. Ani DeFranco wrote and performed our theme, The Million Dollar Intro. And Ed Magnus thought it might be fun to think for a while. Till next time, I'm your host, Rob Reinhart. Have a great week.
2: ABC News, I'm Chuck Sievertson. Will the Iran war get wider for Americans? At least 20 people killed at the main airport in Saudi Arabia's capital in the latest attack by Iranian-backed Houthi rebels. ABC's Ian Pannell.
3: It's the worst attack in the Gulf since President Trump launched his war together with Israel against Iran. Trump calling the attack terrible and telling ABC News he may join Saudi attacks on the Houthis, something he's avoided so far.
2: President Trump declaring in an online post that he brokered an energy ceasefire between Ukraine and Russia, but says Ukrainian President Zelensky.
4: It was clear that Putin does not read Truth Social.
2: Because Russia has not stopped attacking Iranian energy facilities, and Zelensky indicates his nation will also not cease. The Justice Department's gotten a search warrant, and officers today searched the home of Democratic Congresswoman Ilhan Omar. Sources say it relates to immigration paperwork. This is ABC News. Nearly 2 million children between the ages of 6 months and almost 5 years old are suffering from, or are expected to suffer from, acute malnutrition in Somalia. This is an analysis by an outfit called the Integrated Food Security Phase Classification. It says over 400,000 Somali children are at risk of dying from hunger. In this case, it wasn't just the Sittner that hit the OnlyFans.
5: Sheena Sittner says she worked as a substitute teacher in suburban St. Louis, making about $125 a day. To make extra money, the 42-year-old mother of three says she and her husband posted adult videos on OnlyFans. But she says last month, a teacher at her son's school found the page, resulting in her suspension. And Sittner told the Rizzuto show she now faces termination.
6: People are so worried about what other people do outside of their own job.
5: She says the real problem is the pay.
2: Our Hannah Bata, Chuck Sievertson, ABC News.
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0: ABC News, I'm Chuck Stevertson. President Trump tells ABC News the U.S. may join Saudi attacks on the Iran-backed Houthi rebels from Yemen. The rebels have carried out deadly attacks on the Saudis. Though President Trump declared in an online post that he brokered an energy ceasefire between Ukraine and Russia to stop attacks on each other's oil, diesel, and gas facilities, they have not ceased. With the Trump administration no longer supplying weapons to Ukraine, says former ambassador to Ukraine Bill Taylor.
1: The Ukrainians have been very good at manufacturing their own, giving them the capability to go very deep into Russia at military targets. That needs to increase, and that can put pressure on Putin to bring him to the table.
0: The Justice Department says it got a search warrant in today's search, the home of Minnesota Democratic Congresswoman Ilhan Omar, in a criminal investigation. Sources tell ABC News relates to Omar's immigration paperwork. This is ABC News. The new movie documentary NASA tells a false, misleading, and biased story, says Israeli Prime Minister Netanyahu. He's asked the Attorney General and head of the Security Service to investigate Israeli military insiders who, in the film, describe what they say was the reckless killing of civilians in Gaza. The doc debuted at the Venice Film Festival to a record 25-minute standing ovation. A teen who ran in this weekend's Chicago Marathon has already had a long, hard road.
2: I hope my story will help other people want to set a lofty goal for themselves and to believe that nothing's impossible. You can do anything if you set your mind to it.
0: 17-year-old Wyatt Anderson last November suffered a spinal cord injury while playing basketball, leaving him paralyzed from the neck down. He underwent spinal fusion surgery and had months of rehabilitation.
2: I said I wanted to walk or run a marathon within a year.
0: And he did. He relearned how to stand, walk, then run. Chuck Sievertson, ABC News.
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Alrighty, 92 WYCB Jazz Impressions. I'm your host, DJ Phoenix, for the next hour this afternoon. And that, of course, was Invitation by Stan Getz. But coming up, we've got songs by Grant Green, the great jazz trio. Before that, we're taking a listen to Solid by Chris Greco. But before even that, let's take a look real quick at our central New York weather. So today we're going to see some highs up in the mid-60s before some lows this evening in the mid-50s. Then tomorrow on Tuesday, we've got highs all the way up in the high 70s with lows that evening in the low 60s with a chance of showers. Then the day after that on Wednesday, we've got highs in the mid-60s again with lows down in the mid-40s. And finally on Thursday, we'll have some highs in the high 50s with some lows that evening in the mid-40s. But right now in Ithaca South Hill, it is a misting 58 degrees Fahrenheit, but we're going to keep things moving right along with Solid by Chris Greco here on 91.7 FM WYCB.

Alrighty, 92 WYCB Jazz Impressions. That was the Great Jazz Trio's version of Take Five. Before that, let's not get ahead of ourselves, we heard Chris Greco's song Solid and Invitation by Stan Getz. And coming up, we've got songs by the Verve Jazz Ensemble. And before that, we'll take a listen to Grant Green. Despite it being a pretty misty, gloomy day outside, I'm happy to listen to some good jazz with all of you this afternoon. So I say, why wait? We'll get right back into it here on 91.7 FM, WYCB.

0: Alrighty, 92 WICB Jazz Impressions. That was, Groovin' Hard by the Verve Jazz Ensemble. And before that was I Wanna Be Loved by Grant Green. Coming up, we've got songs by Miles Davis, Chet Baker, and Ella Fitzgerald and Louis Armstrong. But before that, we've got a live news and sportscaster in the studio with us, who I'm going to hand it over to right now.
1: Hello and good afternoon. It is currently 58 degrees at 12:44 p.m. on Ithaca South Hill. For WICB News, I'm Matthew Delichka. Thieves stole 30,000 bottles of Italy's most prized wines worth about 5 million euros, the equivalent to 5.8 million U.S. dollars, from a winery in Tuscany. The producer described the incident as the country's largest wine theft on record. The robbery targeted Marchesi Antinori's facility near Cortona in the province of Arezzo. At least seven thieves were reported when the theft was discovered Monday. The perpetrators disabled the winery's alarm system and surveillance cameras before entering with two large trucks. President Donald Trump must cancel remaining television commercials paid for with millions in taxpayer money to promote his political message after a federal judge order Sunday night. U.S. District Judge Jennifer L. Rochin in New York sided with a coalition, including the nonpartisan watchdog Common Cause, that said the ads were an illegal misuse of funds. Rochin told the administration to cancel any remaining ads, including those set to air Sunday night. A federal immigration officer shot a Dominican man in the neck as he drove in a car with a five-year-old boy Thursday afternoon in New York City. The Department of Homeland Security said it was looking to arrest the man and targeted enforcement operation, but protesters and local officials deemed the move as a danger of the Trump administration's immigration crackdown. The 28-year-old was identified by city police as Oscar Belgal. Belgal survived the incident and was treated at a nearby hospital. After a September 29 decision by the Lansing Town Board to implement a total ban on data centers, TeraWulf CEO Paul Prager issued a response urging town officials to allow the project to move forward. If not, Prager suggested the company would take legal action. And now for your central New York weather. Tonight will be mostly cloudy, gradually becoming mostly clear with a low around 56. Tomorrow you can expect a slight chance of showers and thunderstorms before 3 p.m. and a slight chance of showers and thunderstorms after 5 p.m. with otherwise mostly sunny weather with a high near 79. In the evening you can expect a chance of showers and thunderstorms before midnight followed by a slight chance of showers between midnight and 1 a.m. with a low around 62. Wednesday you can expect a chance of showers after 2 p.m. with otherwise mostly cloudy weather with a high near 69 and a low around 46 in the evening. Thursday, you can expect partly sunny weather with a high near 62 and a low around 47 in the evening. It is currently 58 degrees at 12:46 p.m. on Ithaca South Hill. 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
2: On the gridiron, Ithaca football stayed hot this weekend, taking down the University of Rochester 36-0 on Saturday. Junior running back Chris Scully had a season-high 118 rushing yards and three touchdowns in the win. After a week one loss to Johns Hopkins, the Bombers have won five straight games. They're 5-1 overall and a perfect 4-0 in Liberty League play. IC has their bye this upcoming week, but will travel to Schenectady to face Union on Saturday, the 24th. Traveling down the interstate, number 12 Ithaca Volleyball participated in the Kane William Patterson Invitational this weekend. The Bombers took care of business, winning all three matchups 3-0, defeating Kane William Patterson and Manhattanville University. IC has won eight straight games and sits at 15-3 on the season as they look to make their fifth straight NCAA tournament. They'll head to Geneva on Wednesday to take on William Smith College. On the East Hill, Cornell football hosted number 18 Harvard on Saturday. The Big Red jumped out to a 10-0 first quarter lead, but allowed 41 unanswered points to lose to the undefeated Crimson 41-29. Harvard quarterback Charlie Smith had an efficient day, completing 23 of 27 passes for 275 yards and two touchdowns. Cornell is 2-2 on the season, 1-1 in Ivy League play. They host number 4 Lehigh University this weekend, with homecoming weekend taking place at Schoolcraft Field. The National League Championship Series started last night with the Brewers winning a 2-1 pitcher's duel. The Dodgers took an early 1-0 lead, but Milwaukee rattled two runs off of Dodger ace Tarik Skubal, and their bullpen completed 4 2/3 shutout innings to win the game. Game 2 is today at 5 p.m. in Milwaukee as postseason icon Yoshinobu Yamamoto goes for the Dodgers against Brewers breakout star Logan Henderson. That's all for now. For sports news and interviews from the Ithaca area, tune into Sports Talk every Monday at 9 a.m. right here on WICB. For WICB Sports, I'm Nikita Lohman.
0: Alrighty, thank you. And coming up, we've got, once again, I've Got My Love to Keep Me Warm by Ella Fitzgerald and Louis Armstrong right here on 91.7 FM WYCB.

what do I care how much it may storm? I've got my love to keep me warm. Yes, I can't remember our worst December. Just watch those icicles form. What do I care if icicles form? Baby, I've got my love to keep me warm. Oh, off with my overcoat, off with my gloves. I need no overcoat, I'm burning with love. My heart's on fire, the flame grows higher. So I will weather the storm. What do I care how much it may storm?

Alrighty, 92 WICB Jazz Impressions. That was Springsville by Miles Davis, and before that was I've Got My Love to Keep Me Warm by Ella Fitzgerald and Louis Armstrong. We've reached just about the end of our time together this afternoon for our Hour of Jazz Impressions with me, your host, DJ Phoenix. But I've got one more song coming your way with Love Nest by Chet Baker. So we'll take a listen to that real quick, and then I'll be handing over the show to somebody else to carry on for another hour of Jazz Impressions. So please don't go anywhere, but we'll take a listen right here on this very misty afternoon here in Ithaca with, once again, Chet Baker's Love Nest.

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4: 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This is DJ Linzo kicking off this next hour of Jazz Impressions with Louis Armstrong, One Moment Worth Years. Don't touch that dial. We've got more jazz right now.

0: just a minute.
1: I've had time to think for several days.
0: Let me plead my case and I will win it.
1: Enough of your ways.
0: It can happen just once in a lifetime. That a touch can bring visions of bliss. So don't wait for perfection. Stop for reflection.

92 WICB. You're listening to Jazz Impressions. Now let's take a look at our central New York weather. The temperature right now is about 59 on our South Hill. It's very foggy, misty, as I'm sure you can tell if you look out your windows. Tonight will be in the low 50s, Tuesday high 70s, and at night low 60s, Wednesday high 60s, and Wednesday night, you know, it looks like we're getting showers for the next couple days from Tuesday all the way to Wednesday night. Seems there's going to be a bunch of rain. But don't go anywhere. There is still more to come. Jazz Impressions, WICB.

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4: 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You were just listening to Duke Ellington's song Indiana. And, you know, just some fun facts about Duke Ellington. He wrote or collaborated on over 1,000 to 3,000 musical pieces over his life. And he and his orchestra traveled over 50 years throughout the world, which I just think is remarkable. But yes, that's who you were just listening to. And up next is Roxy Coss with The Cherry on Top. And then after that, Mimi Fox, Well Bangkok Sleeps. Stay tuned. More jazz impressions coming your way.

92 WICB, that was Sherman Irby with Gnaw the Leg. And now on to our Central New York weather. Right now on our South Hill, it is 59 degrees, very foggy, misty, high humidity, definitely a low visibility day, so make sure to be careful out there. Tonight, there will be less clouds, low 55. Tuesday, slight chance of thunderstorms. Tuesday night, it's more likely that it's going to be showers going into the low 60s. And then Wednesday, it's mostly going to be showers all day. But the hour is not over yet. Up next is the Chick Corea and Steve Gadd Band with their song Serenity. And then after that is B Sharp with their song Mirage. So don't go anywhere. Don't touch that dial. This is WICB Jazz Impressions.

WICB. This has been DJ Linzo with Jazz Impressions. Up next, you have Studio Groove with DJ Ruby and DJ O'Malley. There's one more song for you, The Hunting by Gilad Hexelman. But yeah, don't turn that dial. Don't go anywhere. Studio Groove is up next.

0: 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I am one of your hosts, DJ Ruby.
1: And I'm DJ O'Malley. Welcome back.
0: Woo!
1: This is, I don't even know what number week we're on of Studio Groove at this point. We've been definitely a little bit in October, getting in the Halloween spirit. I am, at least, getting in the Halloween spirit. But, yeah, we've got some good stuff for you today.
0: Yeah.
1: And we're excited to be here. You just heard Boogie Wonderland by Earth, Wind, and Fire and The Emotions.
0: Yes, I have got a new ABBA CD to share today. ABBA Gold. Oh, I have it sitting right here. So we'll select a nice ABBA song for you.
1: Amazing.
0: Amazing. But right now, we have got Rocket Man by Elton John. I hope you enjoy. 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

0: Welcome back to Studio Groove right here on 91.7 FM. You just heard He's So Shy by the Pointer Sisters. Before that was Rocket Man by Elton John. And before that was Boogie Wonderland by Earth, Wind, and Fire, The Emotions.
1: Yes, I feel like Boogie Wonderland is such a good...
0: Like, I love that song.
1: Right?
0: That is one of my all-time favorite 70s songs. Absolutely.
1: It's just so good.
0: It's so good.
1: It's
0: I love it.
1: Before we get into music coming up, we should take a quick look at that central New York weather.
0: Of course.
1: Of course. It is mostly cloudy today. Highs in the mid-60s. Tonight will be cloudy with lows in the mid-50s. Tomorrow is looking slightly stormy with highs in the mid-70s. And tomorrow night will be rainy with lows in the mid-low 60s, excuse me. It's foggy, 59 degrees here on Ithaca South Hill. We have got that ABBA song coming up for you. We have selected out of the 19 tracks on this album, and of course, we've decided that we should listen to Waterloo. So here is ABBA on 92 WICB.

0: 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What did we just hear?
1: We just heard I Wish by Stevie Wonder. Before that was Can You Feel It by the Jacksons. And before that was Waterloo by ABBA from Ruby's brand new ABBA Gold CD.
2: Yes, I found it. I am so thankful for estate sales.
1: Yeah,
2: because that's
1: they
2: where
1: rock.
2: I found it.
1: Because people, people get rid of CDs now because
2: they don't use them
1: as much. The digital age, huh?
2: Terrible. Let me just take all of your CDs. I'll take those off your hands for you.
1: If you don't want them, please. Yeah.
2: But yeah, it was awesome. There were stacks of CDs. I also got a fantastic pair of acid wash jeans.
1: Oh, perfect.
2: Thrilled.
1: Great. I love it.
2: Thrilled. I love me some vintage. So yes, speaking of vintage, we obviously have some more vintage disco hits coming up. Right now, we have got Sister Sledge with We Are Family on the Station for Innovation 92 WICB.

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1: I am DJ Ruby.
0: And you just heard Rock the Boat by Hughes Corporation. Before that was Open Sesame by Kool and the Gang. And before that was We Are Family by Sister Sledge.
1: Yes. I don't know why I find the Rock the Boat song very funny.
0: Yes, I agree.
1: I don't know what about it. I know it's one of those songs that has like a dance that goes with it, like the cha-cha slide.
0: Yes, yes.
1: But I don't know. There's something about that one that's extra funny to me because the dance requires that you sit on the ground.
0: Oh my God, are you serious?
1: Yeah.
0: Wait, I don't know anything about it, but that's adorable.
1: Yeah, you like sit in the ground, like sit on the ground and like rock back and forth and like do a whole thing. Yeah, it's a whole thing.
0: Cute. Okay, Ruby and I are going to learn the dance, so it's official.
1: That's going to be our next promo video.
0: Oh, of course.
1: Keep an eye out
0: for that, guys.
1: But before we get to the last few songs for this hour, we do have that central New York weather to look at. Today, mostly cloudy, highs in the mid-60s. Tonight will be cloudy as well with lows in the mid-50s. Tomorrow will be slightly stormy with highs in the mid-70s. And tomorrow night will be rainy with lows in the low 60s. It is currently 63 degrees, foggy here on Ithaca South Hill. And we have got Carl Carlton coming up with Everlasting Love here on 91.7 FM.
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0: 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I'm one of your hosts, DJ Bruby.
1: And I'm DJ O'Malley. You just heard Love Will Keep Us Together by Captain and Tennille. Before that was Everlasting Love by Carl Carlton. And before that was Rock the Boat by Hughes Corporation.
0: Yes, we have reached the end of our 2 p.m. hour, but never fear, there is another hour of disco, funk, and 70s, 80s dance hits coming up. 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

0: Welcome back to Studio Groove, right here on 92 WICB. You just heard Turn the Beat Around by Vicky Sue Robinson. Before that was I'm on Fire by 5000 Volts. And before that was Fire by Ohio Players. Wow, a couple of fire things we've got going on here.
1: Bangers.
0: It's because we're on fire.
1: Wouldn't you know it?
0: Yep.
1: Wouldn't you know it? We have some other fire hits coming up. We have got Chic, Rick James. But before we get to that, I want to hit you with some Curtis Mayfield with Move On Up here on the Station for Innovation 91 or 92 WICB 91.7 FM. Either works. I hope you enjoy.

0: Who's cold?
1: Mm. Hey, my man, is that you? Hey, man.
2: Hey,
1: listen, I'm going to town, man. You want to ride?
2: Oh, man, give me a ride, yeah.
1: Wow.
2: Oh, come on. Turn on the heat and the radio, too.
1: What's up, smoking?
2: Oh, man, listen, Bo, I'm getting ready to bust on now.
1: Oh, my man. Listen, I understand that Tina's going to be in town tonight at the disco.
2: Let's go check it out at the disco, man. Let's go. I'm down and bust on out on the fun.
1: Show enough.
2: Yeah. Smoke some of this.
1: Yeah, man. My man.
3: 91.7 FM. We just heard Fool on the Street by Rick James. Before that was Move On Up by Curtis Mayfield. And of course, we started the hour with the lovely Vicky Sue Robinson. Turn the beat around. Yeah, I hope you've been enjoying everything so far.
4: Yeah, we've got some more great stuff coming up, of course.
3: Yes. But before we get to that fantastic music that we have put together for you, we need to talk about that fantastic Central New York weather.
4: Right.
3: It's not that fantastic right now, I will admit. Doesn't feel fantastic. Today, mostly, since when is it mostly sunny? That can't be true. I haven't seen the sun all day.
4: Highs
3: in the mid-60s. Why are you lying to me? Okay, fine. Tonight, it's going to be partly cloudy with lows in the mid-50s. Tomorrow is looking stormy with highs in the mid-70s. And tomorrow night will be rainy with lows in the low 60s. It is cloudy, foggy, 65 degrees here on Ithaca South Hill. I don't believe that it's going to be partly sunny today.
4: Yeah, that's just my prediction. I don't think we've got that in the cards.
3: Yeah, I don't think that's in the cards.
4: It's been quite rainy, but
3: yeah.
4: You know, the weather always surprises me, so maybe we'll do some funky things later.
3: A funky?
4: Yeah.
3: Like funky music that we've got coming up?
4: Yeah, pretty much. Exactly. That's my vocabulary when I sit in this studio. Is everything funky? Yeah. Disco related.
3: Yeah.
4: Anywho, we've got some more great music coming up, but first we're going to be listening to Dance, Dance, Dance by Chic.
3: Yes. 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

Welcome back to Studio Groove right here on the Station for Innovation 92 WICB. You just heard Just the Two of Us by Grover Washington Jr. and Bill Withers. Before that was Dance, Dance, Dance by Chic. And before that was Fool on the Street by Rick James. We've got some more great stuff. We got 30 minutes left on Studio Groove today, but don't worry, we're going to pack that 30 minutes with some good music. We got songs by Heatwave and Rufus and Chaka Khan, but before that, we're going to be listening to Shake Your Groove Thing by Peaches and Herb. Keep it right here on 91.7 FM.

0: Welcome back to Studio Groove right here on the Station for Innovation, 92 WICB. You just heard Ain't Nobody by Rufus and Chaka Khan. Before that was Just the Two of Us by Grover Washington Jr. and Bill Withers. And before that was Dance, Dance, Dance by Chic. We've got some more great music coming up for you after this, like songs by Rose Royce and Heatwave. But before that, we have some live news and sports, so stay tuned for that. 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
1: Hello and good afternoon. It is currently 60 degrees at 3:43 p.m. on Ithaca South Hill. For WICB News, I'm Matthew Delichka. Thieves stole 30,000 bottles of Italy's most prized wines worth about 5 million euros, the equivalent to 5.8 million U.S. dollars, from a winery in Tuscany. The producer described the incident as the country's largest wine theft on record. The robbery targeted Marchese Antinori's facility near Cortona in the province of Arezzo. At least seven thieves were reported when the theft was discovered Monday. The perpetrators disabled the winery's alarm system and surveillance cameras before entering with two large trucks. President Donald Trump must cancel remaining television commercials paid for with millions in taxpayer money to promote his political message after a federal judge ordered Sunday night. U.S. District Judge Jennifer L. Rochon in New York sided with the coalition, including the nonpartisan watchdog Common Cause, that said the ads were an illegal misuse of funds. Rochon told the administration to cancel any remaining ads, including those set to air Sunday night. A federal immigration officer shot a Dominican man in the neck as he drove in a car with a 5-year-old boy Thursday afternoon in New York City. The Department of Homeland Security said it was looking to arrest the man in a targeted enforcement operation, but protesters and local officials deemed the move as a danger of the Trump administration's immigration crackdown. The 28-year-old was identified by city police as Oscar Belgal. Belgal survived the incident and was treated at a nearby hospital. After a September 29th decision by the Lansing Town Board to implement a total ban on data centers, TerraWulf CEO Paul Prager issued a response urging town officials to allow the project to move forward. If not, Prager suggested the company would take legal action. And now for essential New York weather. Tonight will be mostly cloudy, gradually becoming more clear with a low around 56. Tomorrow you can expect a slight chance of showers and thunderstorms before 3 p.m., a slight chance of showers and thunderstorms after 5 p.m., but otherwise mostly sunny weather with a high near 79. Tuesday night you can expect a chance of showers and thunderstorms before midnight, a slight chance of showers between midnight and 1 a.m., with a low around 62. Wednesday you can expect a chance of showers after 2 p.m., with a high near 69 and a low around 46. And finally, Thursday, we get a little bit of break from the rain, with partly sunny weather with a high near 62 and showers after 2 a.m. with a low around 47. It is currently 60 degrees at 3:46 p.m. on Ithaca South Hill. 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
3: With WICB Radio, my name is Jack Behan with your news and sports. Ithaca men's soccer drew the RPI Engineers 1-1 on Saturday in a hard-fought battle. Christopher McKinney got the scoring started just 3 seconds before the halftime break to give the Engineers a lead they would hold through a majority of the second half before Emile Antoine finished a goal in the 85th minute to earn IC a point. This has been a theme for the Bombers, who have four ties in four games in Liberty League play after a 7-1-2 non-conference start. Ithaca will have their toughest test of the season on Wednesday when number one-ranked St. Lawrence Saints travel to Carpwood Field at 4 p.m. You can catch myself on the broadcast of that game on the Ithaca Athletics Huddle. It was another dominant weekend for the Ithaca Bomber volleyball team, sweeping the weekend in the Keene William Patterson Invitational, not dropping a single set in their three matches. After this dominant performance, the NCAA National Power Index ranked the Bombers the fifth best team in the nation. The AVCA coaches poll will release tomorrow, where the Bombers were the number 12 ranked team in last week's rankings and are expected to rise with their 15-3 record. IC will head to Geneva, New York for a huge midweek showdown against the number 21 ranked William Smith at 6:30 p.m. on Wednesday. Over to the Eastdale, it was a barrage of scoring at Berman Field for the Cornell men's soccer team in their Saturday matchup against Penn. The Quakers went into the halftime break with a 2-0 advantage before the Big Red ran up 5 goals in 30 minutes, including 2 from Blake Donahue and a 79th-minute game winner from Casper Wolstein, helping the 15th-ranked Big Red pick up a 5-3 win. Cornell will travel to Colgate tomorrow for a 6 p.m. match on ESPN+. In national news, the championship series in the NL got underway last night in a battle of two of the league's best arms on two of the league's best teams, with Jacob Mizorowski of the Milwaukee Brewers facing Tarek Skubal of the back-to-back champ Los Angeles Dodgers. Skubal was dominant through three innings, striking out six, but a Bryce Durang homer and a Luis Lara RBI single got the Brewers two runs off the back-to-back Cy Young. Mizorowski's fastball was electric as usual, reaching 104 miles per hour, but after five hits and three walks, the potential future Cy Young was done after just 4 1/3. The Brewers pick up a 2-1 win and a 1-0 lead in the series. The pennant chase will continue tonight with Game 2 at 5 o'clock and begins in the AL at 8 o'clock with Guardians Rays. That'll do it for me this afternoon with sports. For WICB Radio, I'm Jack Behan.
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2: 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This is DJ O'Malley, and this is unfortunately the end of Studio Groove this week. But don't worry, we will be back next Monday with some more groovy 70s disco songs for you. You just heard Boogie Nights by Heatwave. Before that was Ain't Nobody by Rufus and Chaka Khan. And before that was Shake Your Groove Thing by Peaches and Herb. We have two final songs to round out the hour today, and that's going to be one from Casey and the Sunshine Band. But before that, we're listening to Car Wash by Rose Royce. So stay tuned. I hope you enjoyed Studio Groove today. It was a pleasure being in here in the studio on a rainy day like today. So I hope you all enjoyed and have a great rest of your week. Keep it right here on 92 WICB.

before that, White Winter Hymnal by Fleet Foxes. Up next, you'll hear some tracks by Gaslight Anthem and Frightened Rabbit after our news. But before we get to that, let's take

0: 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And Tuesday night, it'll be in the low 60s with showers and likely even more showers until the next morning. 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
1: News. I'm Michelle Franzen. Democratic Representative Ilhan Omar is pushing back on the federal search at her Washington, D.C. residence today, saying in a social media post it's an attempt to target political enemies and weaponize federal law enforcement. Here's ABC's Jay O'Brien.
2: We don't know the exact nature of this investigation. We don't know what exactly they were searching for. We do know they took items out of this home. Neighbors told us they heard them banging on the door in the early morning hours beginning that search. And again, sources tell ABC News that this ties back to a federal investigation, but the exact details still here are murky.
1: Omar is the first Somali American elected to Congress and is up for re-election. She's been a political enemy of President Trump. The president will be on the campaign trail tonight in Ohio for a rally in key races ahead of the midterms. In Florida, Governor Ron DeSantis says crews are working to get power restored to remaining customers as early as tonight after Isaias made landfall Friday as a hurricane near Destin. This is ABC News. The New York Port Authority says officers arrested Selma Blair on a Delta flight last night after the actress allegedly became physically abusive. Blair was taken to the hospital for evaluation. Two flight attendants injured, one taken to the hospital also, according to the Port Authority. The pilots informing air traffic controllers ahead of the landing, one person had a bloody nose and another had bite marks. The audio captured on ATC.
3: Yeah, one flight attendant and one passenger that sustained some minor injuries, a bloody nose as well as some bite marks as well.
1: The FAA is investigating the incident. Blair acknowledged she was diagnosed with relapsing multiple sclerosis in 2018. Blair's representative, in a statement, says Selma experienced a medical emergency that led to the alleged conduct. Today is Columbus Day. Federal offices and the post office are closed. The markets are open, though. In New York City, the annual Columbus Day Parade taking place, marking Italian heritage. Other Americans also celebrating Indigenous Peoples Day. Michelle Franzen, ABC News.
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was music coming from the printer. Because the printer was jamming. Ha ha ha. So funny. Okay, stay tuned for more on WICB, but remember, if you have a request, you can

0: Good afternoon. It is currently 62 degrees at 442 on Ithaca's South Hill. For WICB News, I'm Shelby Brooks. Last night, a federal judge ordered that President Trump must cancel any remaining television commercials paid for with $20 million in taxpayer money. These ads were meant to support his political message. U.S. District Judge Jennifer L. Rochon in New York challenged the ads as an illegal misuse of funds. When asked to comment, the White House referred to a social media post made by President Trump on October 5th, in which he defended the taxpayer-funded ads as, quote, rather standard, end quote. But due to the backlash, he will be paying for them from his own political fundraising. A shooting in Pennsylvania has killed 9, including the shooter, police said. The 45-year-old man was related to 7 of the victims in the attack on Friday. His name has not yet been released. 2 women were found dead outside, as well as a 5-year-old boy, 1-year-old girl, 2 women, and 2 young men, all on the first floor, and the shooter upstairs. This story is still developing. NATO's top military commander said that if Russia attacks, the alliance is, quote, ready to fight tonight, end quote. In previous months, Russia has escalated in many ways, including an arson attack on an Estonian defense company and a failed attempt to attack a Ukrainian plane at a German airport. The NATO commander does not believe that a conflict is imminent or inevitable, but they will attack if necessary. President Trump went to Syracuse last Friday in order to rally for midterm elections, which drew supporters and protesters from miles away. Some community members questioned why he would come to Syracuse since it is so Democratic, while others stated that Central New York is large and relatively divided, so it could go either way. Just 2 weeks ago, Congresswoman Alexandria Ocasio-Cortez also visited Syracuse to rally voters. And now for your Central New York weather. Today, it is sunny with highs in the upper 60s, and tonight the temperature will drop down to the mid-50s. Tomorrow, we're looking at highs in the upper 70s with a chance for thunderstorms, and Wednesday, highs in the upper 60s with a chance of showers. On Ithaca's beautiful South Hill, it is mostly cloudy and 62 degrees. 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

This is DJ Buggy with another hour of Modern Rock. You just heard The Feeling by Sammy Ray. Up next, you'll hear some tracks by All You Need, Odelia, and URL. 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

0: DC News. I'm Michelle Franzen. The Washington, D.C. residence of Democratic Representative Ilhan Omar searched today, a Justice Department spokesperson calling it part of an ongoing criminal investigation. Omar, in a statement, says it's an attempt to target political enemies. ABC's Jay O'Brien says Democratic leaders are also speaking out.
1: It says, quote, the Trump administration's raid on Congresswoman Ilhan Omar's home is deeply disturbing and raises serious questions about the continued corrupt weaponization of the federal government against Donald Trump's adversaries. That's from Hakeem Jeffries, the top Democrat in the House, as well as the other two top Democrats in that chamber.
0: The New York Port Authority says officers arrested Selma Blair on a Delta flight last night after the actress allegedly became physically abusive. She's facing charges. The pilots on ATC.com informing air traffic controller ahead of that landing that one person had a bloody nose and another had bite marks. Her representative in a statement says she experienced a medical emergency that led to the alleged conduct. This is ABC News. Tennessee death row inmate Krista Pike, who survived two doses of lethal drugs in a botched execution, is now back in prison. Her attorneys are trying to commute her sentence. The execution protocols remain under investigation. ABC News legal contributor Brian Buckmeyer on what's next.
2: They're going to have to do some sort of evaluation, and they've begun that process of saying this is what happened in terms of what went wrong with Krista Pike. Here's how we resolve this issue. And they're going to make the argument that it's still safe. The defense, of course, has already won a small victory in the preservation of information or evidence as to how this botched execution went.
0: A record sports memorabilia sale fetching a high price.
3: A game-worn, autographed Michael Jordan road jersey from the 1998 NBA Finals has been privately sold for $14 million, says Hunt Auctions of Pennsylvania. It says it's the highest price ever paid for a piece of basketball memorabilia.
0: ABC's Chuck Sievertson. I'm Michelle Franzen, ABC News.
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again, everyone. This is DJ Buggy with your Hour of Modern Rock. We just heard What You Were Doing by the Lemon Twigs, and before that, Holding On by the War on Drugs. Up next, you'll hear one of my favorite tracks by the band in 1975, and after that, a track by Bellows, and after that, a track by Low Cut Connie. But before we get to those great tracks, I want to share with you guys a fun little joke of the day. So mine is, what is the difference between a piano and a fish? You can't tune a fish. That's so funny because

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1: Good afternoon. It's currently 62 degrees at 5:39 p.m. on Ithaca's South Hill. For WICB News, I'm Emily Miklis. Ukrainian President Volodymyr Zelensky said today that while Ukraine is willing to halt attacks on Russia's energy infrastructure, Moscow has continued to strike his country's energy sites, despite U.S. President Donald Trump's announcement that the warring countries had agreed to cease such attacks. Federal agents searched the home of Democratic U.S. Representative Ilhan Omar today, a startling escalation in a criminal investigation that brings renewed scrutiny to the frequent target of Trump administration derision in the final weeks of her reelection bid. The Justice Department confirmed that a judicially authorized search warrant of Omar's home was executed by Homeland Security Investigations, but provided no other details. Trump administration officials have repeatedly hinted at the existence of an inquiry targeting the Minnesota representative. Omar called the search an attempt to target political enemies and weaponize federal law enforcement. A Rhinebeck man was arrested yesterday after he allegedly set a flock camera on fire, leading to a brush fire, according to the Dutchess County Sheriff's Office. John Coleman, 26, faces a felony charge. Coleman was arrested in the early morning hours of yesterday and charged with third-degree criminal mischief and fifth-degree arson. The Ithaca State Theater announced its next executive director today. Nonprofit leader Lanny Brown will serve as the next leader of one of Ithaca's most storied venues. And now for your central New York weather forecast. It's currently 62 degrees. Tonight looks mostly cloudy with a low in the mid-50s. Tomorrow looks rainy with a chance of storms and a high in the upper 70s. Tomorrow night looks rainy and stormy with a low in the low 60s. Wednesday looks mostly cloudy with a high in the upper 60s. Wednesday night looks cloudy with a low in the mid-40s, and Thursday looks partially sunny with a high in the upper 50s. Once again, it is currently 62 degrees on Ithaca South Hill. 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
3: Starting here at Ithaca College, football picked up yet another big win at home on Saturday against Rochester. In the 36-0 win against the Yellow Jackets, Chris Scully was the main star with 118 yards and 3 touchdowns. Michael Reed threw for 196 yards and rushed for 58 yards and a rushing touchdown. The Bombers are on bye this weekend, but next up is at Union on Saturday the 24th. Ithaca Volleyball traveled to New Jersey over the weekend and continued their winning streak with 3 sweeps. Friday in the sweep of Kane, Naomi Claus led the way with 17 kills. In the first match Saturday against William Patterson, Jamie Lowe picked up 23 digs. And in the final match of the weekend against Manhattanville, Amaya Parnell and Wesley Slavin combined for 31 assists. Next up for Ithaca is the biggest match of the season, Wednesday in Geneva against William Smith. On the East Hill, Cornell men's soccer stayed undefeated in conference play, beating Penn 5-3. After being down 2-0 at halftime, the Big Reds scored 3 goals in 6 minutes, including back-to-back by Blake Donahue. South Carolina transfer goalie Philip Vister made 4 saves in goal. Next up for Cornell is a 3-game road trip that starts Tuesday at Colgate. And finally, the Buffalo Sabres snapped a 2-game losing streak this afternoon, beating the Florida Panthers 5-3. 5 different Sabres scored, including 2 power play goals. Next up for the Sabres is the start of a 3-game Canadian road trip. Tomorrow, they'll play in Montreal at 6:30. For WICB Sports, I'm Johnny Lisi.

0: Hey, I'm Dan Rogers, the host of The Shakedown, Ithaca's home for the best jam band music. 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And soon to be favorites you haven't discovered yet. 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

0: ABC News, I'm Michelle Franzen. Crews along the Florida Panhandle working to restore power from Isaias. The storm hit as a hurricane Friday, leaving hundreds of thousands without power in the Gulf states and Florida. Governor Ron DeSantis said a briefing.
1: We anticipate to continue to see the remaining power outages that are left to be remedied throughout today and into tomorrow for some of the more harder hit areas. But I think between FPL and the co-ops, you know, they feel really good about the progress they're making and they're going to keep working.
0: In Southern California, flood alerts remain in place from remnants of Rachel, which also caused inland flooding. Actress Selma Blair facing charges after an alleged altercation on a Delta flight last night. The New York Port Authority says officers arrested the actress after she allegedly became physically abusive. Her representative says Blair, quote, experienced a medical emergency that led to the alleged conduct. This is ABC News. Critics and activists against the Modi government marched to India's Supreme Court today, chanting through the streets of New Delhi. Demonstrating against new voting parameters they say will unfairly benefit the prime minister's party. A war of words on social media between a New York City magic shop and singer Kelly Clarkson, who claims she was snubbed by a clerk when she asked about a pricey item.
2: The store says the item Clarkson wanted, a mechanical singing bird, wasn't for sale, saying the bird is part of a show the store puts on. Clarkson responding, insisting the clerk said, quote, yes, it's for sale, but it costs $15,000. So if you'd like me to find something comparable for you, I can. And posting a photo, she says, shows the price tag.
0: ABC's Sophie Flay. Representatives for Sean Diddy Combs tell ABC News they're trying to figure out what happened after TMZ reported the convicted hip-hop mogul was rushed to the hospital from prison after a fall. Combs is serving a 4-year sentence after he was found guilty of 2 prostitution-related charges. Michelle Franzen. ABC News.
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0: 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You just heard Keepsakes by Wildlife. Before that, Won't Stop Loving You by Georgia Gets By. And before that, Vaseline by Stone Temple Pilots. You heard that at the top of the hour here on your 7 o'clock hour of modern rock here on 91.7 FM, WICB. We've got lots of great music coming up right now. A new song for you. This is Rosemary by John McKeel, here on 91.7 FM, WICB. I'm DJ Theo, bringing you through here, WICB.
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0: 91.7 FM, you just heard Tonight by Phoenix featuring Ezra Koenig. You also heard Rosemary by Joan McKeel. And you also heard Wildlife with their song Keepsakes here on the station for Novation 92 WICB. Your home for modern rock. Once again, I am DJ Theo, bringing you through the hour here. We've got lots of great music coming up, but you know what time it is. It's time for our Central New York weather forecast. Tonight, we're going to see some partly cloudy skies with lows in the mid-50s. Tomorrow, a slight chance of thunderstorms with highs in the mid-70s. Tuesday night, showers are likely with lows in the low 60s. Wednesday, it's looking mostly cloudy with highs in the upper 60s. And Wednesday night, a chance of showers with lows in the mid 40s. Right now, in Ithaca's beautiful South Hill, it's fair skies, 59 degrees Fahrenheit. It was a beautiful day today. I actually dressed too warm. I had one too many layers, and it's looking to be quite beautiful out the rest of this week. So don't grab all your winter clothes just yet. Maybe a light sweater will do. With that, though, you know what time it is. More music awaits. We're going to hear from Lovely Days and Brockhoff here on 91.7 FM WICB. Coming up right after this, a short message from the station. 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

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You just heard Electric Feel by MGMT. You also heard Olayla by Milk. And prior to that, you heard Lordness by Lovely Days, as we have made it to the halfway mark of our 7 o'clock hour here on the Station for Innovation, 92 WICB Ithaca. Folks, don't go anywhere. Don't touch that dial. 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Once again, that is 607-274-3217. We want to play what you want to hear. If you've got a request, call up our studio line and we'd be happy to hear from you. Coming up, we're going to hear music from Looser, Rogue Wave, and right now, we're going to hear Irresistible from Ghost Form right here, your station for innovation, 91.7 FM, WICB.

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0: 92 WICB Ithaca. What you just heard was Me and My Only by 1-800-MIKEY. You also heard The Flavor of Metal by Death Cab for Cutie. Before that, September Girls, Big Star cover by Looser. And you also heard Love My Way by Rogue Wave. 91.7 FM, WICB, Modern Rock. We've got lots of great stuff coming up for you. But first, it's time for that Central New York weather. Tonight, we're looking at partly cloudy skies with lows in the mid-50s. Tuesday, we've got slight chance of thunderstorms with highs in the upper 70s. Tuesday night, showers are likely with a slight chance of more showers. Lows in the low 60s. Wednesday, mostly cloudy, then a chance of showers with highs in the upper 60s. And Wednesday night, a chance of showers with mostly cloudy skies with lows in the mid-40s. Right now in Ithaca's beautiful South Hill, we've got fair skies. It's 59 degrees Fahrenheit, 15 degrees Celsius. We've got a whole bunch more music coming your way, courtesy of Wild Pink Radio Department, here on 92 WICB, the station for innovation. 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

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You just heard Plates Keep Spinning by Wild Pink. Before that was Heavens on Fire by Radio Department. 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You won't want to miss it. There's plenty of great music coming your way here for your Monday night. 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